0: with Rebecca and Brendan.
1: Rebecca was telling us earlier on this morning she's getting her hair done this weekend. She told us it's going to take the guts of 5 hours in the chair. Yeah. 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
2: Lines of Inquiry with me, John Sweetman, is coming to the stage for the first time ever. 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
3: 98. It's 7 o'clock. Good morning, I'm Jane McNamara. Votes are being counted in Iceland's referendum on whether to restart talks to join the European Union. Based on the first set of votes counted, just over 51% support the government's proposal to restart negotiations, while just under 49% say no, Iceland's public broadcaster RUV reported. If the Yes camp wins, negotiations on key issues like access to fishing stocks would start with the European Commission. The bloc's policy on shared fishing rights could mean other members would be able to fish Icelandic waters. Nepal's calling for specialist foreign assistance as flood rescue operations resume after a weather-related pause. Around 700 people are confirmed to have died there and in neighbouring Tibet following Wednesday's catastrophic floods. More than 3,000 are still missing, including two Irish nationals. Nirja Kalwani is in Kathmandu desperately searching for his relatives.
4: We have contacted the Chinese embassy, Australian embassy. We are searching in hospitals. We have contacted Isha Foundation, who was the tour operator, but still no information, no nothing. We're hoping we find some information.
3: A man remains in custody this morning over the discovery of a man's body in County Tyrone. He was found dead next to a seriously injured child at a house in Dungannon yesterday morning. The man has been arrested on suspicion of murder and attempted murder. A terrace property has been sealed off in the Lisnahall Road area by police in the north. Gordon Brown claims a united Ireland will become inevitable at some point. He's told The Guardian it would be a long process and have to be based on mutual agreement. The former British Prime Minister says Northern Ireland's in a potentially different position compared to the rest of the UK. A few days ago, the current British Prime Minister Andy Burnham said a poll on Irish unity was off the table. European Affairs Minister Thomas Byrne is to lead discussions at EU level on priority areas for the Irish presidency. He will set out key policy objectives for the coming months, Cliona O'Dwyer reports.
5: Minister Thomas Byrne says the EU institutions are getting ready to resume their normal programme of activities following the summer break. In his role as Chair of the General Affairs Council, he'll lead discussions on the approach to the EU's next long-term budget and the simplification of EU rules. The Irish EU presidency, which began its term on the 1st of July, is focusing its work on three core priorities of competitiveness, values and security. Minister Byrne says substantial progress has already been made in the opening weeks of the presidency on policy and initiatives across these three priority areas.
3: The Green Party is warning against cutting the carbon tax, saying the very poorest will suffer. Deputy Leader Hazel Chu says the tax is used to increase the fuel allowance and insulate homes. According to the Irish Independent, the government is considering bringing in carbon tax hikes more slowly in budget talks. Deputy Hazel Chu says it's not to blame for high fuel prices.
6: If we cut the carbon tax or delay it, we're only prolonging our addiction to dirty, unpredictably priced imported fuel. Another conflict would wipe out any benefit we got from a short-term cut or pause in the carbon tax.
3: Fontaine's DC closed the 21st Electric Picnic tonight. 80,000 people are attending the festival in Stradbally in County Leash. Van Morrison, the Saw Doctors and Amble are also on the main stage today. Alan O'Reilly from Carlow Weather says rain will also make an appearance.
7: We will see sunny spells but a lot of thundery showers around on Sunday, and as we go through it, Sunday afternoon into Sunday evening, there's still a risk of them, but by late Sunday evening I'm hoping to close the picnic under some better weather and the showers will generally have cleared by the time Amble hit the stage.
3: And the third annual Kites Not Flights Peace Picnic is taking place today at Damore Beach in County Clare. Israel recently banned the flying of kites by children, saying they will be treated like drones. Organisers are inviting people to bring kites and flags to show solidarity with the children of Gaza. That's your news at 4 minutes past seven.
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3: Starting off dry and bright in places through the morning, cloud will increase with showers or spells of rain developing. Downpours will turn heavy at times with the potential for thunderstorms or localised flooding. Highest temperatures 19 to 21 degrees.
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10: We would love to treat you to a date night at the movies on us. A pair of IMC cinema passes could be all yours this morning just by simply sharing your little win. Send us a WhatsApp voice note with that small thing in life that's made you smile.
9: Yeah.
10: 0877 98 98 98. That is the number to get in touch with. Your little win really can be anything, okay? Mm-hmm. Your little win could be that you finally cleared out a drawer that always gets jammed because it's always full.
9: That happens to me with the, I use it to slice lasagna. I don't know what it's actually called. Maybe it is a fish slice.
10: Oh,
9: it's kind of big. It always gets jammed.
10: Well, maybe you got rid of the other bits and now everything's fitting nicely and you feel very organised.
9: My lasagna slice can rest easy.
10: Your little win could be that you finally secured a ticket to the sold out Electric Picnic.
9: Ooh.
10: Yeah, I would imagine people be going down today.
9: I think people were going down. Yeah,
10: on your way to Strap Valley right now. Maybe you're listening with your mates in the car and you're heading down for the weekend and that could be your little win. Maybe your little win is like Pam in Dublin 7.
11: Hi guys, my little slash big win is that I got engaged last Thursday. So that was great news. Thanks.
9: Go on, Pam. Massive
10: huge congratulations. We'd love to hear from you this morning on 0877 98 98 98. Brennan, what is your little win?
9: My little win is that I'm continuing reading. I go through phases. I'll read loads and then I'll stop and I'll just stare at the TV or my phone. I've started a book called London Falling.
10: Oh.
9: It's by the fella who wrote, and I didn't realise this, so I never watched it, the series on Disney Plus called Say Nothing about the Troubles.
10: Yeah.
9: That was a book first by the same guy, Patrick Radden Keefe.
10: Right.
9: He's written a new book called London Falling. Not a spoiler. This is the general gist. It is a true story about a teenage boy in London who's from a wealthy enough family.
10: Yeah.
9: But he goes off and he pretends to be Russian and he pretends to be the son of a Russian oligarch and gets involved with all of these characters. It is fascinating.
10: Gas.
9: It's really fascinating.
10: I've never even heard of that. But that's actually neither, real.
9: Yeah. Yeah. So it's a true story about this English teenager.
10: It sounds made up, doesn't it?
9: Yeah, and he pretends to be Russian. It is. Ooh. And the people he gets involved with, it is...
10: So not gas, it's very tense.
9: It's
10: thriller.
9: Fascinating.
10: Okay.
9: Yeah. So London Falling, if you're looking for like a gripping book, highly recommend.
10: Very good.
9: That's my little win. What's yours?
10: My little win is that yesterday afternoon, I watched Dolly Parton's Heartstrings on Netflix. I watched the first episode, which is a dramatized version of Jolene, her one of her biggest hits. And I totally forgot that Dolly is in that episode.
9: Is she in it?
10: Yes.
9: Brilliant.
10: She is the owner of one of the bars. And Jolene works in the bar and she does be singing every night.
9: Right.
10: And Dolly is, I think, a good friend of hers.
9: Right.
10: And also gives her straight talking life advice as well.
9: Brilliant.
10: So, it was just lovely to see Dolly on our screens.
9: Those flaming locks of auburn hair.
10: Oh my gosh. It's such a great series because what a storyteller Dolly Parton
9: was. Brilliant.
10: So that's my little win. I watched Heartstrings yesterday.
9: Love. We'd love to hear your little win this morning. Are you on the way to Electric Picnic? We'd love to hear from you. Send us a WhatsApp voice note.
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10: Well, actually 9:47 to be exact, just in case.
9: Yeah.
10: Every minute counts in the morning. Mm-hmm. Brendan, you are going to be chatting about your favourite seagulls.
9: I am. They're on the way. First, though, thousands of people filled the streets of a small Spanish town yesterday to pelt tomatoes at each other.
10: Oh, it's that time of the year.
9: It is. The annual La Tomatina food fight took place in a place called Buñol. It is the largest food fight in the world. Here's what it sounded like yesterday.
10: Sorry, that sounds like a hoolie. Salsa.
9: Love it. A bit of a... Who sings World Hold On? Who is that man?
10: Hang on. World Hold On.
9: Bob Sinclair. Yeah, that's it. Fair play to you. So the food fight takes place the last Wednesday of August every year. It started by accident way back in 1945 when there was just a parade passing through and then a gang of lads started throwing veg from a market stall at them.
10: Little did they know all these years later.
9: Yeah, so today around 165 tons of overripe tomatoes. So they're ones that would be going to waste anyway.
10: They're a bit squishy.
9: Yeah, they're dumped in the town for people to use. Now, the rules state that you must crush the tomato in your hand before you throw it.
10: Yeah, be a bit sore.
9: To prevent bruising or injury. Mm. Everyone wears swimming goggles from the videos I've seen.
10: Glad to hear. Safety first.
9: La Tomatina, it was banned in the 1950s, but has returned since the 80s. It's been getting bigger every year. 20,000 people took part yesterday.
10: Wow.
9: Almost half of them were tourists. So it kicks off at 10 a.m. with an event called the Palo Jabon, which is translates as, if I pronounce that correctly, the greased pole.
10: The greased pole?
9: The idea is that you can try and climb a tall, grease-covered wooden pole to retrieve a leg of Spanish ham tied to the top.
10: Sorry. Oh, jam on. Is
9: the ham on,
10: Oh, it's ham on. And then, sorry, it's jambon. I think it's the French word for ham.
9: So after the tomato fight, fire trucks hosed down the streets and the people who took part.
10: Yes.
9: I think that sounds more fun.
10: I know, because I know in the sunshine.
9: Yeah. Interestingly, the high level of citric acid in the tomato juice acts as a natural cleaning agent.
10: Oh.
9: So the streets afterwards are sparkling.
10: It's a win-win situation.
9: Isn't it? Great fun. Finally this morning, a woman named Trish has won a competition to sound like a seagull.
10: Go on, Trish.
9: Go on, Trish. The UK's Seagull Festival Championships took place in Western Supermare the other day.
10: I remember hearing some of these last year when they did it.
9: Yeah.
10: And like, it's a talent.
9: Yeah, so the World Championships take place, I think, in Belgium every year.
10: Oh, that might have been the one that
9: this is like
10: about.
9: The UK, maybe. I don't know if this is the qualifiers. So 22 fully grown adults were given a minute each to impress the judges.
10: Yeah.
9: In the end, it was decided that Trish Clement from Ebden Bridge. Yeah, which stars in Happy Valley.
10: Yes.
9: She sounded
10: it's
9: most...
10: It's outside of Manchester, isn't it?
9: I think so.
10: Manchester.
9: So it's around there.
10: Yeah.
9: The Yorkshire Valleys, I think.
10: Exactly.
9: So Trish sounded most like a seagull, they thought. She says it all started when she was a kid.
12: I was at Uplands and there was a talent competition and I discovered I could squawk quite well and I actually entered the talent competition at Butlins and then I won a little certificate and I was very pleased with myself.
9: Trish has been winning seagull sounding competitions since she was a child.
10: Yeah.
9: Now, Trish's opinion of seagulls, in my opinion, is questionable.
10: Right.
9: This is a direct quote.
10: Yeah.
9: I like the way they swoop down and sit next to people when they're eating chips.
10: Oh no, Trish.
9: She thinks they're cheeky and funny and have never nicked anything belonging to her.
10: That's because she's probably squawking at them.
9: This is exactly it.
10: They told us to shout at the seagulls.
9: Yeah.
10: Don't take my food.
9: Don't steal my food.
10: Yeah.
9: And stick googly eyes on. But in Trish's case, I guess she could just squawk. And I'm sure the seagulls would leave her alone.
10: Yeah.
9: Trish says sometimes she just goes to the beach to pretend to be a seagull.
12: I will do quite a lot of the beach. And if people don't look at me when I'm doing it, then that's like a success to me. Because they don't realise it's me doing it.
10: Ventriloquist.
9: You see a woman walking around the beach and you don't see a seagull, you'll know it's Trish. Describing her winning technique, Trish says it's so physical she has to contort her face to the point that it gives her a headache.
10: Ooh.
9: Do we want to hear what
10: Dying
9: Trish sounds like
10: hear
9: as
10: Trish
9: a seagull
10: in action?
9: Trish, take it away. That's Trish. That's
10: Sorry,
9: not a seagull.
10: That's very impressive,
9: isn't it?
10: I think she's going after the world title.
9: I think her next stop is Belgium for the world competition next
10: Bridge
9: year.
10: Ebden Bridge to Belgium.
9: To Belgium. That is Brendan's bit. 98 FM's all day.

0: 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Good morning. 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
1: Oh, Matchy Marco, grazie mille, and hoping to win all those prizes this morning is Robin, who's on a day off in Ballyfermot. You're on 98FM. Robin, what's the crack?
3: All good over here. Just waiting to kick the young one out the door to go to school.
0: Robin, how excited are you that the kids are going back to school?
3: Very excited. I have been stressed through the roof. I am one of those that's happy to kick them out the door. Bye-bye, see you later. Don't come back.
1: Robin, I think a lot of parents listening this morning are in the same boat as you. I think they feel the same way.
3: Oh, you'd have to be. That's a long summer.
0: So is this your daughter's first day of school?
3: Yeah, how exciting for me.
1: Oh, wow. This is her very first day going to big school, is it?
3: Yeah.
1: Oh, amazing. Sorry, what's your daughter's name?
3: Lily.
0: Lily, hello.
1: Lily, good morning. Is Lily gonna help with Matchy Matchy this morning?
3: No, she is not. This is Mum's time to play.
0: Mummy's time, and Mummy's keeping the prizes.
3: That is it. Okay. Chicken filler rolls. I'm here just for chicken filler rolls.
1: Yeah, fair enough. Okay, so you're going to win Matchy Matchy, and then Lily's out the door.
3: Yeah, that's
1: never
3: it.
1: To be seen again.
0: You don't need to worry about lunch or dinner for a while anyway as well.
3: Filler rolls, keep me company, it's okay.
1: Love it.
0: Brilliant.
1: Robin, who would you like to play Matchy Matchy with?
3: I will go with yourself, please.
1: Oh, I'm off to the soundproof booth. To be honest, I didn't expect that.
0: I'm just bringing my pen over here. Bye, friend, and enjoy yourself. Just switching seats here now, Rob. Bear with me. Right.
3: Yeah.
0: Let's try get a win. Okay, Robin and Ballyfermot, your first word this morning, travel.
3: Oh, God. Travel. Travel pass? Maybe.
0: Travel pass. Your second word, wash.
3: Wash?
0: Wash.
3: Wash. Are these not bad words? Do you know what I... Wash. Wash. So, cloth. Wash cloth.
0: Wash cloth. And your third word, taco.
3: Bell.
0: Taco Bell. So we have travel pass, washcloth, and Taco Bell. Robin, are we locking them in?
3: We're going to have to, but I don't think I'm getting a chicken for the roll today.
0: Let's hope and pray. Let's lock them in. And let's get Brendan back from the soundproof booth. Hello. Yeah, good. How are things?
1: Yeah, good. There was a little school bag in the soundproof booth. It was adorable.
0: Lovely.
1: Yeah.
0: Okay, Brendan, your first word in Matchy Matchy. Travel.
1: Travel. Travel agents.
0: Your second word? Wash.
1: Dry.
0: And your third word? Taco.
1: Sauce.
0: Brendan, have you got a Matchy Matchy this morning with Robin in Ballyfermot?
1: Sorry.
3: Okay, I'm
1: blame
3: you. I did great.
1: Oh, yeah. No, I don't doubt it, Robin.
0: You sadly didn't match any, but your answers were really good. So, Robin went travel pass, washcloth, and Taco Bell.
1: Oh, brilliant.
0: Yeah.
1: All great answers.
0: Line, okay. Now, Robin, I think you should just go and get a chicken fillet roll today anyway.
1: Definitely.
3: I'm going to be getting one regardless. I've had one every day for the past 10 years.
1: Good. Robin, love that. What do you put on your chicken fillet roll?
3: Taco sauce, believe it.
0: Oh my gosh.
3: I gotta switch to mayo today purely because
1: that's
3: of that.
1: It.
0: Yeah, you'll never feel the same about taco sauce again. Robin, thanks for playing your gas, and I hope that the first day of school for Lily goes great.
1: To Lily.
3: Oh, no, thanks so much. Have a good day.
1: Cheers, Robin. Bye. What a bundle of energy.
0: The taco sauce and the chicken
1: fillet
0: roll.
1: I've never had it.
0: Yeah.
1: I'll have to try it.
0: Yeah, maybe today you will, Brendan. It wasn't to be this morning, but maybe you're listening. You might have matched three with Brendan. If you would like to play Matchy Matchy tomorrow, WhatsApp us right now. Matchy your name, tell us where you are in Dublin, and send it to 0877 98 98
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0: Guys, a huge congratulations on your brand new podcast, Oya Kamir. Can you tell us now, how many episodes have you recorded them? Are you going to do them weekly? Tell us all about the podcast.
4: We have 3 episodes now live. But we're planning on weekly episodes every Wednesday. Yeah, so we'll be rolling out until we see where it's going to go.
1: It's
4: kind of like a work in progress at the moment. Yes.
1: Brilliant. Mm-hmm. Vanessa, tell us, what can people expect from the podcast?
5: Everything and anything, honestly. Like, I think the podcast is finding us at a pace where, like, we're also getting to know each other. And I think we're trying to be, like, to convey that on camera, on mic as well. So, like, the first couple episodes, there's us essentially finding out about each other. Like, myself and Oyen have literally known each other about a year.
4: Yeah.
5: So it's going to kind of, like, some of those conversations, we talk about secondary school, we talk about life, and then kind of going through life now together. Like, obviously, like, we both are kind of in the, like, creator, influencer space. So we go to a lot of events together. We experience life together. We're always talking. So
4: always.
5: updates on life. And I guess, like, this week's episode anyway is kind of our tell-all traitors episode, because we haven't had the opportunity to talk kind of unfiltered.
0: I can't wait to hear that. Of course, you guys have had a whirlwind year since winning the Traitors Ireland. Like, how have each of your lives changed? I suppose, can you each tell us about maybe the coolest thing you've got to do since coming out of the castle?
4: Ooh, I'd say the coolest thing, like, right after the Traitors, I hosted my first Amazon event, and that was, like, quite surreal, because I use Amazon a lot myself. So and then just in general, just we both signed to the same agency, so that has contributed to us also being in the same spaces. We got to work together on loads of projects together. Yeah, no, just a lot of life milestones on my side have been hit. For example, I moved out of my family home for the first time, and it was, like, prompted through Vanessa, but Vanessa did give me that push to, like, you know, you can always stop. Like, you can always go back, you know, just try it, you know.
5: I think, initially when we came out and we won, I literally was like to Oyen and Kelly, I was like, guys, we need to, like, live together and, like, have, like, a whole, like, media house and make content together and just, like, maximize the experiences. I think for me, I was kind of doing a bunch of random bits before the Traitors, like, either, like, football, trying to be a presenter, all of these things. And I think since the Traitors, it's been able to kind of amplify a lot of the work that I've been doing. So I got to co-host my own TV show with Jordan Conroy, and that was pretty surreal. Amazing. As well. And it was very much like a full circle moment for me, because I didn't leave football on my own terms. So getting to find other opportunities in the sport and kind of align it with the things that I'm doing now really, really was just amazing, you know?
1: Yeah, what an incredible year for both of you. And obviously so much more to come with Oya Kamir. So it's been a year since we saw you walk into Slane Castle, both of you. The Traitors Ireland, it's back for Series 2 now this Sunday. How excited are you to see the new bunch of contestants go in?
4: Yeah, I'm so excited, honestly. I think aside from playing the game as an actual player, I just love like that kind of survival-based tactic gameplay. So I'm just going to be tuned in 100%.
5: Yeah, Oyen is, like, literally, as you saw, she's just Traitors Master. Like, she's already kind of, like, looking at stuff. We got a sneak peek of the first episode and she was just kind of like, this, that. And she's like, she's already strategized it. So I'm like, you definitely, I made the right decision.
4: Send me back. No, pull me back in.
5: Owen's like, she can do it again. I'm like, no, thank you. But definitely, I think the biggest part is, like, to be able to watch it as a fan. I think the Traitor is on its own, like, even with definitely without us, is so successful.
4: Absolutely.
5: And I think to have been part of it in Ireland for the first year and having it so amazing, I think we're just super excited to see the differences and kind of people in there and how they get on and just kind of watch it without any, you know, potential trauma. So I think that's what I'm really excited about.
0: We had Siobhan McSweeney on the show this week and she was chatting about when the contestants applied to be on the new season of the Traitors Ireland and how most people said they wanted to be a traitor. Did you guys go in and say you wanted to be faithful or a traitor, or would you do anything differently?
4: Ooh, I went in saying I wanted to be a traitor, but mostly just from a protection standpoint.
0: Yeah.
4: Because like, it's just so anxiety inducing going to bed every single night and then just waiting to be collected to go back to the castle, maybe or maybe not. And you, Vanessa?
5: No, I don't want to be a traitor. I'm a faithful true and true. So I definitely enjoyed the roles that I got to play. I just don't think for me to do the traitor part, even just being accused being a traitor, like when you're not, it's like, it's so like, what do you mean? Like, what about me makes you think I'm a traitor? Do you know what I mean? Guys, I had a slip of a tongue like so many times in last season. If I was a traitor, that would have been so much worse.
1: Yeah.
5: Like, I would like...
1: I'd be bawling my lamps out, lads. I just wouldn't be able for the pressure. Finally, can you both give us a piece of advice that you'd like to share with this year's contestants? Oyin, we'll start with you.
4: Don't do too much. Just like kind of keep it on the low. Because like, I think when you kind of... I don't know, you can confuse yourself. So I would say just kind of cruise it.
1: And Vanessa?
5: That's just Oyin's mantra. I would say, yeah, be yourself, but also like the audience don't know who you are. Like
4: true.
5: no matter what narrative comes out, no matter what the show is, they are responding to a character. You know, you do take things personally and you are reading into things a lot. But one thing that really, really helped me, like I remember like there's one episode, a couple episodes that were just horrible for me. But my boyfriend was like, when I was reading stuff on Twitter and like on Reddit and stuff, he was like, is that you? And I'm like, no, like what they're saying is not me. Like, and he was like, well then like, just throw away the phone. Like, don't like, the people in your life know who you are.
0: It's a game.
5: Like, and it's hard though, because the game is about you personally.
4: Yes. And you're in a bubble, so like that's
5: your whole reality. There is a mix of like, it's just the game and this is my life, you know? Mm-hmm. Don't take things too personally, like good or bad.
1: Great advice. Oya, come here with Vanessa and Oyin. It is out now wherever you get your podcast. New episodes every Wednesday. Vanessa and Oyin, thanks so much for talking with us.
4: Thank you so much for having us.
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0: Yeah. Catherine McKiernan on Shuffle for your Sunday morning. So far, so good in Dublin. Lovely dry morning out there. Things can only get better.
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Colin McVicar at 7:34 on 98 FM's Weekend Breakfast. Welcome to your Sunday morning. It's Catherine here with you. Come here, have you heard the latest? You could win 305 grand on 98 FM's cash machine now. I'll be giving you all the details very soon. But first, Ray is still looking for her husband, bless her.

0: 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This is Weekend Breakfast on 98FM with me, Catherine. Yesterday might have been a complete washout, and to be honest, today doesn't look much better. So let's get you the perfect escape.
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0: Oh yeah, autumn may be around the corner, but listen, the cash machine, it is still heating up. 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
2: Everyone may have forgotten Peter Parker, but New York still needs Spider-Man.
3: Something bad was going to happen, and the only way to stop it was to make everyone forget about me.
2: 4 years after Doctor Strange's spell erased Peter Parker from the memories of everyone he loves, Peter has built a new life protecting New York from the shadows. But while Spider-Man has become one of the city's most trusted heroes, Peter is more alone than ever.
3: And sometimes Spider-Man has to do the hard thing, even if it breaks Peter Parker's heart.
2: Things get even more complicated when MJ and Ned return to New York just as a mysterious telepath begins attacking government facilities and taking control of anyone who gets in the way.
4: Spiders have three life cycles. 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
2: Packed with familiar faces, new threats, and plenty of Spider-Man action, Spider-Man Brand New Day is in cinemas now.
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You're with me, Catherine, on Weekend Breakfast. Let's keep the tunes rolling, get you going this Sunday morning with some Wild Ones. This is Flo Rida and See

0: Live tune on Dublin's 98 FM. That's my job every Sunday morning, waking you up with tunes like that. And there's plenty more to come in the next hour. I've got some En Vogue kicking things off after the news at 8. I'll have some Silver Bumper and some Naughty Boy too. Keep it here.
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7: It's 8 o'clock. Good morning, I'm Jane McNamara. Votes are being counted in Iceland's referendum on whether to restart talks to join the European Union. Based on the first set of votes counted, just over 51% support the government's proposal to restart negotiations, while just under 49% say no, Iceland's public broadcaster has reported. If the S-Camp wins, negotiations on key issues like access to fishing stocks would start with the European Commission. The bloc's policy on shared fishing rights could mean other members would be able to fish Icelandic waters. Nepal is calling for specialist foreign assistance as flood rescue operations resume after a weather-related pause. Around 750 people are confirmed to have died there and in neighbouring Tibet following Wednesday's catastrophic floods. More than 3,000 are still missing, including two Irish nationals. Nirja Kalwani is in Kathmandu, desperately searching for his relatives.
8: We have contacted the Chinese embassy, Australian embassy. We are searching in hospitals. We have contacted Isha Foundation, who was the tour operator. But still no information, no nothing. We're hoping we find some information.
7: A man remains in custody this morning over the discovery of a man's body in County Tyrone. He was found dead next to a seriously injured child and a house in Dungannon yesterday morning. The man has been arrested on suspicion of murder and attempted murder. A terraced property has been sealed off in the Lisnahull Road area by police in the north. Gordon Brown claims a united Ireland will become inevitable at some point. He's told The Guardian it would be a long process and have to be based on mutual agreement. The former British Prime Minister says Northern Ireland's in a potentially different position compared to the rest of the UK. A few days ago, the current British Prime Minister, Andy Burnham, said a poll on Irish unity was off the table. Nicotine vapes are 60% more effective at helping people quit smoking, according to a new study. Irish vapers are calling on the government to stop its planned ban on flavoured e-cigarettes, which is before the Shannon. Campaigners are warning the move could drive adult users back to cigarettes or towards illegal products. Ken Heffernan of Respect Vapers says more than 300,000 people have stopped smoking because of vaping.
9: I wish the government would listen to the actual vapers themselves, right, and the messages that they've been trying to give to the government for, I don't know how long at this stage. Like, there's over 300,000 people in Ireland who've given up cigarettes because of vaping. And if the government want to continue to get their figures down so that we hit this supposed tobacco-free nation, they need to encourage people to try alternatives to cigarettes like vaping.
7: The Green Party is warning against cutting the carbon tax, saying the very poorest will suffer. Deputy Leader Hazel Chu says the tax is used to increase the fuel allowance and insulate homes. According to the Irish Independent, the government is considering bringing in carbon tax hikes more slowly in budget talks. Deputy Chu says it's not to blame for high fuel prices.
10: If we cut the carbon tax or delay it, we're only prolonging our addiction to dirty, unpredictably priced imported fuel. Another conflict with wipe out any benefit we got from a short-term cut or pause in the carbon tax.
7: Fontaines DC closed the 21st Electric Picnic tonight. 80,000 people are attending the festival in Stradbally in County Laois. Van Morrison, the Saw Doctors and Amble are also on the main stage today. Alan O'Reilly from Carlow Weather says rain will also make an appearance.
11: We will see sunny spells but a lot of thundery showers around on Sunday, and as we go through it, Sunday afternoon into Sunday evening, there's still a risk of them, but by late Sunday evening I'm hoping to close the picnic under some better weather, and the showers will generally have cleared by the time Amble hit the stage.
7: And finally, NASA is aiming to launch its newest telescope this lunchtime, which could help explore our galaxy and beyond. The Nancy Grace Roman Space Telescope has 100 times the field of view of Hubble. It will help astronomers analyse dark matter, dark energy and exoplanets. And that's your news at 4 minutes past eight.
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7: Starting off dry and bright in places through the morning, cloud will increase with showers or spells of rain developing. Downpours will turn heavy at times with the potential for thunderstorms or localised flooding. Highest temperatures 19 to 21 degrees.
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13: Hello, dear. With Conestatu, it's 5 minutes past eight this Sunday morning. You're with me, Catherine, on 98FM's Weekend Breakfast. And hey, so far, so good in Dublin. It's a lovely dry morning out there. And listen, that likely won't last, to be honest. My advice, just avoid the weather app this week. Really hope you enjoyed the sun while it was out, because it's gone. I know, let's not get too down. Well, come here to me. You can escape all of the weather talk and the back to school crack and all of the schedules and the routines returning to our lives come September, which is only days away, obviously. You can escape it all if you win 98FM's cash machine. 305 grand, that's what we've got to give away now. I'll be giving you all the details very soon. Yeah! And I'll continue to brighten up your morning with the best tunes. En Vogue's kicking this hour off, and I've got plenty more besides.

on tonight at 12 minutes past 8 this Sunday morning. You're with me, Catherine, on 98FM's Weekend Breakfast. Hoping tunes like that get you going this Sunday morning. It's a rainy one out there, but never mind when we've got tunes like Naughty Boy and Beyonce to keep us company. Useful.

0: Christina Milian for waking us up this Sunday morning. 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
0: Now, come here. I know we bandy around the life-changing term quite a lot here, but this one truly is a game changer. As we face in to the new season, the back-to-school crack is in the air. Autumn is definitely here. 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
1: Oh, what a tune this Sunday morning. You're with me, Catherine, on 98FM's Weekend Breakfast. It is 31 minutes past 8 and you've just listened to Toni Braxton. I mean, what more could you ask for? I hope you're well and warm and most importantly dry this morning. How's that first or second cup of tea or coffee going down? Listen, if you are suffering from the old EP FOMO, I bet you weren't suffering yesterday when the rain was lashing down. I just kept thinking of the tents and the wellies and the slipping and the sliding. I'm sure it was inevitable at Strabally. Now, last night, the FOMO kicked in once again, I have to say, when I saw the footage of CMAT on the main stage. And rain or no rain, what a show she put on. Did you see that she started her set with Jolene? Dolly's classic, just incredible stuff. Yeah, that did get me a little bit of FOMO, I have to admit, but never mind any of that, because if you're not there, although part of me loves the idea that someone in a tent right now is listening to 98FM. Good morning. I hope you're not feeling too fragile. But to alleviate the FOMO, just know that the weather report looks like today is going to be the wettest day. Good luck to you. No, but have a fab one. So much class music to look forward to today, so I'm sure they'll have a great one. But never mind that. We've got all the crack going on in Dublin. I got a great text from Derek in Talla. Said, unreal atmosphere around Dublin and in the stadium at the Aviva last night, I presume you mean, Derek. Yes. Helped me get over the EP FOMO. Oh, North Carolina took it home last night, in case you were following that. Also, we've got the Katie Taylor fight to look forward to at Croke Park next weekend. Myself and my beloved are going to Bon Jovi in Croke Park later on. His decision, I have to say, not mine. But it'll be good crack, I'm sure. Leading up to Katie next weekend. Loads going on as we face into the new season. It's the time of year to start booking stuff, isn't it? Stuff to look forward to, especially as the weather turns. Right, let's get back to the tunes. I've got some Nelly Furtado on the way, but right now, James Hype. Let's go.

0: Nelly Furtado with Man Eater at 38 minutes past 8 this Sunday morning. You're with me, Catherine, on 98FM's Weekend Breakfast. And as we know, tomorrow is the last day of August. It is September on Tuesday. It's madness. We're talking back to school, back to routines. You can feel it in the air. Some of you delighted, I'd say, and some of you less so. But hey, to get us over this little hump, because we'd be grand in time. We'd be grand. It is another week of winning on 98FM's Big Breakfast. Back tomorrow morning with a bang, the Big Breakfast beauties themselves, Rebecca and Brendan. You can grab yourself a €500 flight voucher after 7:30. That'll be a nice start to the week. They'll be playing Who's Laughing Now. You can also win an incredible list of prizes on Matchy Matchy after 8. Plus, we'll be sending you to Oprah at the 3 Arena. I love it. Wake up and win with 98FM's Big Breakfast tomorrow morning from 7. Check it out. I've got some Avicii and Aloe Black on the way next.
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2: Aaron Nuaig, the script. First, she'd inspired us Oasis. So, who she could be on Kilkerum Egg Oasis on Fleeing Chicago? I guess she was she'd on Aaron's Shutteration gig. So, hey, the crowd was singing Wonderwall. And the crowd was singing Wonderwall. V Luna said to album New at Q, The User's Guide to Being Human Amok. August Craig Sheed Gyarskan on her fan to album Freshen. Spralum script, Tommy Fosen Raw, Le The Man Who Can't Be Moved, August We Cry, Conanirna Raw. 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

Montel Jordan, this is how we do it on 98FM. You're with me, Catherine, on Weekend Breakfast. It is 8:49. We're flying along to the news at 9 now. And hey, if you love old school tunes just like that, you're going to want to stick with us here at 98FM. We are the home of old school in Dublin, don't you know? Every Sunday morning from 10. Andy usually, but it's Barry today, handpicks the biggest tracks from the 90s and noughties and 10s. Basically, if you grew up listening to it, we'll be playing it on 98FM's Old School Sunday. Look forward to that at 10 o'clock. Right now, some Dua Lipa.

0: I'll be keeping the tunes rolling in the next hour with Nelly, Prosper and Clooney, some Lady Gaga too, plus telling you how you can win over 300 grand on 98FM's Cash Machine. Keep it here if you know what's good for you. We're the caffeine hit you're looking for.
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6: Another morning waking up with a sore back again. Sound familiar? 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
0: Dry and bright to start, showers later on. Highest temperatures of 19 to 21 degrees.
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3: Hello and good morning to you. It is 4 minutes past nine. Catherine here with you for weekend breakfast on 98 FM. I hope you're having a lovely morning, that you're dry most importantly. You probably heard Tom on the news there talking about the fact that Fontaines DC are closing out EP tonight. You might be feeling the FOMO, or maybe you're not. Maybe you're not feeling the FOMO because they were washed out of it yesterday. And as we heard from the Carlo weatherman on the news too, same will happen again today. So fear not, stay dry and warm and listen to the tunes here on 98 FM. We'll get you through it. Have no doubt about that. Because we've got €305,000 to give away on 98FM's cash machine. You could get all the tickets your heart desires for next year. Book all the holidays, escape the rain, do whatever you will. You can spend it how you want. That's the beauty of the cash machine. And I'll have all the details coming right up. Yeah! Is it getting hot in here or is it just me? Kick it off this hour with some Nelly. Let's go.

This is Weekend Breakfast on 98FM, playing Prospa and Clooney. It's 12 minutes past 9. Catherine here with you this Sunday morning, keeping the tunes rolling with Warren G and Nate Dogg on the way. But right now, they'll be singing this one at EP, I reckon. It's Lady Gaga and Ariana Grande. Let's go.

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1: Regulators. You regulate any stealing of his property. 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But you can't be any geek off the street. 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Earn your keep.

0: That one had me buzzing around the studio here. A nice little bop of a Sunday morning on 98FM's Weekend Breakfast. 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
0: So as we know, it's like September, what, on Tuesday? We're at the end of August. We're starting new routines and schedules and back to school crack. Could you be dealing? Not for another few days. Don't be worrying. Autumn is just around the corner, though, I'm afraid. But the cash machine, still heating up. What better way to mark the start of the new season than a guaranteed €305,000 in your bank account? Yeah, this is seriously whopper. We're talking a new car, maybe. A new home. Dream holidays. Bills sorted. It could make the rest of your year the best of your year, I think it's fair to say. One lucky person is guaranteed to get the call from the legend that is Barry Dunn on Friday, September 11th. Yeah, we're giving you extra time for this because it's so incredibly whopper. So as usual, take note of that amount, €305,000, and get entering. 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

I'm honest. This is Catherine here on 98FM's Weekend Breakfast. Welcome to your Sunday morning. If you're just getting up, yep, you guessed it. It's raining outside and it's going to be at that for the day. So it's a duvet day. It's a movie day. It's 98FM on all day long. Keeping cozy and getting ready for the fact that September is just around the corner. The routines, the schedules will be back in action soon enough. For now, snuggle in. Get that second cup of coffee or second cup of tea and wait. Barry Dunn coming in at 10 for Old School Sunday. You have so much to look forward to. First, let's follow.

0: on 98FM. It's Catherine here with you on Weekend Breakfast. Delighted that she seems to be happy out in her new relationship with Canadian Prime Minister Justin Trudeau. A lot of people sceptical about that at the start, but it looks like they're very loved up, which is nice. Now, speaking of hot and cold, if you're suffering from EP FOMO this weekend because the world and its granny seems to be there, fear not, I got a text here from Sharon in Drimna saying, Catherine, we had to come home, shower, change, borrow a new tent because we got absolutely drenched at EP. We're refreshed and ready to go again, listening to 98FM on the way back to Stradbally. I love to hear it. Thanks a mil, Sharon. Feeling very jealous, but delighted for you that you're warm now. And sure, look, the rest of us can enjoy the tunes here on 98FM when you're dancing in a field in the rain, I'm afraid, Sharon. But have a ball anyway. On the way, I've got some MK and Crystal Amaries coming up too. Keep it right here on 98FM. Baby,
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98 FM. We are flying towards 10 a.m. now. I can't believe it. Fastest morning ever. And I've been off for a while. So can I just say, it's gorgeous to be back playing the tunes here on Dublin's 98 FM. Where would you get it? At not even 10 in the morning. I've got Kylie Minogue on the way. But right now, some new era.

0: Omi, Hay and Catherine, that is it for 98FM's Weekend Breakfast. But the one and only Barry John is coming right up with Old School Sunday. Get that coffee in hand and enjoy 4 hours of nostalgia. Slán go fóill and stay dry today.
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0: Almost 100 people are raising funds for Cork University Hospital this morning in a unique way. Among them is organiser Neil O'Kruliak, who held a world record for running a full marathon in firefighting gear. He explains what they're doing today.
1: We decided we're going to do a tower run, which is running up Cork County Hall, which is 17 flights of stairs all the way to the top, to the panoramic deck at the top, looking out over the city. That's 334 steps. People will run, walk, or myself will crawl up it. And we have people who are running in fire kit. We have people who are running in fancy dress. We have people in their normal running gear running up it. It's a unique event and it's for a great cause.
0: It's 4 minutes past 10.
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0: Dry and bright to start, showers later on, highest temperatures of 19 to 21 degrees.
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4: It is such a sign, really, isn't it? The kids are back to school. It's getting brighter, but a little bit later in the morning, it's getting that little bit darker early in the evenings. The leaves are going to be falling from the trees soon. And the 98FM summer cash machine becomes the cash machine. Less of the melancholy, please. More about the money. €305,000. 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
3: 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Come on,
4: such a pleasure to be covering from your old mucker Andy Preston this morning. Melancholy, no nostalgic, yes, between now and two, we've got some great tunes from the 90s, noughties and 10s. Coming up, a big boy band, a big diva and a big dance anthem as we start 98FM's Old School Sunday.

90 LFM's All School Sunday. It's Barry Dunn for Andy Preston this morning. Thanks to Darren who said thank you to 90 FM for playing that song. Reminds me of going to Swamp Critters in Rathmines. Was that a thing? I think it might be illegal now. Who knows? Hey, listen, if you've got an old school tune that you'd like to hear this morning, it's what Sunday mornings are all about on 90 LFM's Old School Sunday. Our WhatsApp is 0877-989898. It could be 5's a bit boisterous and maybe you just want a little bit of a chill moment. Sunday morning, you know yourself. Say no more. No better man to provide a bit of chill right now than Usher. You make me wanna. 90 LFM, Old School Sunday.

0: Dublin's 90 NFM, Barry Dunne for Andy Preston this morning on Old School Sunday. Kids going back to school big time tomorrow. Traffic will be fun. Thankfully, Brian Marr's going to be here tomorrow afternoon for four, because not all superheroes wear capes on 90 NFM's Big Ride Home. Speaking of superheroes, C-Matt gave her Dolly Parton tribute last night at the Electric Picnic. But coming up, can you remember the 90s R&B tune that used this Dolly tune?
1: Islands in the stream, that is what we are. No one in
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the literal fear on a Sunday morning. It's Lily Allen on 98FM's Old School Sunday. It's Barry Dunne for Andy Preston. The 90s R&B tune that borrowed from Dolly Parton. Well done if you got it right. It is, of course, Ghetto Superstar. Praz on the way. And see if you remember this one. Myself and Andy Preston were talking about it on Friday from Deepest Blue. Here's Give It Away on 98FM.

0: 90 LFM's Old School Sunday. I'm Barry Dunham, Andy Preston this morning. Basement Jacks. Coming up, Praz. We'll find out who your favourite Spice Girl is, and we'll tell you how to win big on the Cash Machine. Cash
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0: 90 LFM's Old School Sunday. I'm Barry Dunham, Andy Preston, with thanks to HB Ice Cream. Unlikely sex symbol back in the day, it's Mick Hucknall. Come here, did you have a favourite Spice Girl? On the way, the dance band who definitely did.
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0: Have we had a favourite Cash Machine winner recently? Well, I mean, hopefully we're going to be calling you next. But I have to say, Eve Quigley in Derry on Friday was one of our funniest ever winners, also one of our loudest winners, one of our happiest winners, and rightly so.
2: I just won the Cash Machine! 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
0: Our next Cash Machine call is happening Friday week, 11th of September after 3 p.m. for an absolutely massive cash amount. €305,000. 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Yeah, we're going to make you wait for until Friday week, but it's going to be worth it. 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So I did ask you who your favourite Spice Girl is, because this lot, they've already made up their minds. He's the original on 98FM's Old

0: Dublin's 90FM. The memories may occasionally be bittersweet, but the tunes are never less than great. As 90FM's Old School Sunday continues, it's Barry Dunham, Andy Preston lining up Dre with Eminem. A Dublin dance floor favourite from Leo and Bushwacker, and this week's mandatory Spice Girls coming up.
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12: 98. At 11, I'm Maggie Chambers. Good morning. A single first-time buyer in Dublin now needs to earn €108,000 a year to buy a standard home. The research by Chill Insurance shows the figure is more than twice the county's average income. The capital remains the least affordable county in the country for first-time buyers, followed by Kildare and Wicklow. These people are disappointed with the figures.
13: As someone who is single and reaching her late 20s, it is very disheartening. I have considered moving abroad.
14: Yeah, not hopeful at all. Really disencourages young people to even attempt to get on the property ladder. I mean, renting seems like the only foreseeable thing for someone in their early 30s like myself.
12: Fontaines DC, Amble and the Saw Doctors are among the main attractions on the final day of Electric Picnic. The 3-day festival comes to a close tonight. Gorillaz headlined last night, taken to the stage after CMAT. The Meath singer made her way into the crowd, but checked conditions on the ground first.
15: Can you tell me how monkey the ground is down there? I'm getting thumbs up. Is it okay? Liars. I guess I'll find out.
12: A status yellow weather warning for rain and thunderstorms has been issued for the whole country. Meath Éireann says widespread heavy showers or longer spells of rain are expected. Thunderstorms will bring some lightning and hail to some parts. Possible impacts include impact to outdoor events, localised flooding, difficult travelling conditions and lightning damage. Smokers attempting to quit could have a better chance with nicotine vapes than other replacement methods. A study by the

0: Ukraine group looked at 80 clinical trials involving over 30,000 people. The government is being urged to reconsider its planned ban on flavoured e-cigarettes, which is before the Shannon. Respect Vapor spokesperson Ken Heffernan says flavoured vapes are a much better way to give up cigarettes.
1: Cochrane, who are highly regarded in this area, have done 80 different surveys where they found that flavoured vapes are the most successful way for a participant to give up cigarettes. They're much better than lozenges or patches or any of the sprays or anything like that.
0: The National Ambulance Service received over 200 hoax calls from members of the public last year. 30 hoax calls were made in October of last year, the highest of any month in 2025. A HSC spokesperson told the newspaper these calls put a strain on resources and could put people's lives at risk. Labour wants the government to focus on supporting families with the cost of living in the upcoming budget. This would include an energy credit, which it says needs to be passed down to consumers. It's supporting the government's decision to extend fuel excise cuts until November, which will help families returning to school this coming week. However, Labour Senator Laura Harman says childcare is too expensive and more must be done in the budget.
2: We need to bring down the cost of childcare. It was in the programme for government that that would be reduced to €200 per month. We've seen nothing like it. They need to work to fulfil that promise. We need a publicly funded childcare system. The Labour Party is constantly advocating to bring down the cost of transport in this country.
0: Iceland looks set to vote against reopening membership talks with the European Union. The no side is narrowly ahead in the latest count. Professor of Political Science at the University of Iceland, Ólafur Hardison, says the current result will not change.
3: So this is quite close. We are getting the last counts from one constituency in the next few minutes. But it is quite clear that that will not change the overall result. No will win this referendum, but narrowly.
0: And rapper A$AP Rocky made a surprise appearance at London's All Points East Festival last night. He performed Who That Boy alongside Tyler the Creator, who was the headliner on Friday night too. British singer Rex Orange County also was brought out during the set, packed with pyrotechnics. And now you're up to date on 98.
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0: There's one game in the SSE Airtricity Men's Premier Division today. Shamrock Rovers will be looking to capitalise on St Patrick's Athletic dropping points to Waterford on Friday. Stephen Bradley's side can give themselves a 7-point cushion at the top of the table with a win away to Derry City. Kickoff there is at 4 p.m. Across the channel, Chelsea boss Xabi Alonso says Danny Welbeck has been a pleasure to work with since arriving at Stamford Bridge. The experienced striker scored his first goal for the club in the midweek EFL Cup win over Luton. Welbeck could start against former club Brighton in the Premier League this afternoon, with Alonso praising the forward's professionalism and influence around the squad.
6: He has many qualities. As a player, you see how intelligent he is. On a daily basis, he's a great influence for the rest of the players. He trains really hard. He's raising all the standards in training, and that's something that we think is important.
0: That game kicks off at 2 p.m. At the same time, Keith Andrews Brentford travel to Leeds United, while Sunderland face Fulham at the Stadium of Light. Having suffered a shock defeat to Hull on the opening weekend, Manchester United face another newly promoted side. Michael Carrick's team welcome Ipswich to Old Trafford. Kickoff is at 4:30. And Chelsea have officially confirmed the signing of goalkeeper Emi Martinez from Aston Villa. The Argentine World Cup winners joined the London club in a deal reportedly worth £7.5 million and signed a 3-year contract. To access 3 free Off The Ball podcasts a month, sign into the Go Loud app now.
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0: Rain will develop this afternoon with a chance of thunderstorms. Right now, it's 17 degrees.
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5: 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Come on,
7: In Fandy Preston this morning, coming up, Divas, Dance Floor, Bangers, and Dr. Dre together with Eminem. I mean, they're spitting the lyrics out quicker than us reading out the cash machine T's and C's. 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It's Forgot About Dre as we start another 60 minutes of 98FM's

Graham's Old School Sunday. I'm Barry Dunn in for Andy Preston. I know Sunday is a religious day. People might be going to Mass at church. It's okay, though. I don't need to hear your confessions about the old days. Your secret is safe with me as we play this from the Haven Bush Racket. It's Love Story on 90 LFM's Old School Sunday.

0: Whether you remember them first time around or you just like the tunes. This is 98FM's Old School Sunday. So come here, you've got about 3 minutes to decide what Spice Girls tune you want us to play this morning. WhatsApp is 0877 98 98 98. Also, taking my life into my own hands here, I am going to annoy Mariah Carey.
1: Sometimes the man who's driving for me will sometimes have on whatever he's listening to, and one of my songs will pop up, and I'm like, nah.
0: Yeah, definitely, Mariah. She's coming up in just a moment. It's 98FM's Old School Sunday continues.
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2: 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Old School. With HB Ice Cream. A century of Irish summer memories made sweeter by ice.

0: We played the Spice Girls earlier. We remember all the Spice Girls. But how about TLC?
1: T-Waz sounds like T-Waz. Left Eye sounds like Left Eye. And Chili sounds like Chili. And we sound different.
0: They sound amazing, even after all these years. And check out the lyrics to this. It's on Pretty as 90 FM's Old School Sunday continues.

0: 90 LFM's All School Sunday. I'm Barry Dunn for Andy Preston. We're here at thanks to HB Ice Cream. If you prefer your dairy produce to be cheesy, Mr. President Coco Jumbo coming up. And how about this for a humble brag? We will play the DJ who was too big to play at EP on Friday night. They had to cancel him because of crowd concerns. It was just too popular. I wish I could say I know that feeling, but I absolutely don't.
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0: Weekends, 90 FM with Barry Dunn, soundtracking your weekend in for Andy Preston this morning. And because nothing quite says weekends like 90s, noughties and tunes from the 10s, 90 FM's Old School Sunday continues with Daft Punk, Fatboy Slim and the big name boy band who did the Christmas cabaret at the Regency.
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8: At 12, I'm Maggie Chambers. Good afternoon. A single first-time buyer in Dublin now needs to earn €108,000 a year to buy a standard home. The research by Chill Insurance shows the figure is more than twice the county's average income. The capital remains the least affordable county in the country for first-time buyers, followed by Kildare and Wicklow. These people are disappointed with the figures.
9: As someone who is single and reaching her late 20s, it is very disheartening. I have considered moving abroad.
10: Yeah, not hopeful at all. Really disencourages young people to even attempt to get on the property ladder. I mean, renting seems like the only foreseeable thing for someone in their early 30s like myself.
8: A status yellow weather warning for rain and thunderstorms has been issued for the whole country. Met Éireann says widespread heavy showers or longer spells of rain are expected. Thunderstorms will bring some lightning and hail to some parts. Possible impacts include impact to outdoor events, localised flooding, difficult travelling conditions and lightning damage. Fontaines DC, Amble and the Saw Doctors are among the main attractions on the

0: Final day of Electric Picnic. The three-day festival comes to a close tonight. Gorillaz headlined last night, taking to the stage after CMAT. The Meath singer made her way into the crowd, but checked conditions on the ground first.
1: Can you tell me how mucky the ground is down there? I'm getting thumbs up. Is it okay?
2: Liars.
1: I guess I'll find out.
0: Smokers attempting to quit could have a better chance with nicotine vapes than other replacement methods. A study by the Cochrane Group looked at 80 clinical trials involving over 30,000 people. The government is being urged to reconsider its planned ban on flavoured e-cigarettes, which is before the Seanad. Respect Vapor's spokesperson Ken Heffernan says flavoured vapes are a much better way to give up cigarettes.
3: Cochrane, who are highly regarded in this area, have done 80 different surveys where they found that flavoured vapes are the most successful way for a participant to give up cigarettes. They're much better than lozenges or patches or any of the sprays or anything like that.
0: Labour wants the government to focus on supporting families with the cost of living in the upcoming budget. This would include an energy credit, which it says needs to be passed down to consumers. It's supporting the government's decision to extend fuel excise cuts until November, which will help families returning to school this coming week. However, Labour Senator Laura Harman says childcare is too expensive and there must be more done in the budget.
4: We need to bring down the cost of childcare. It was in the programme for government that that would be reduced to €200 per month. We've seen nothing like it. They need to work to fulfil that promise. We need a publicly funded childcare system. The Labour Party is constantly advocating to bring down the cost of transport in this country.
0: Iceland has voted against reopening membership talks with the European Union. Almost 53% of people voted no, compared to 47% yes. Professor of Political Science at the University of Iceland, Ólafur Hardison, says the country is divided.
5: In Reykjavik, 56% were saying yes. In the countryside, 60% are saying no. So there is a clear divide between the capital and the countryside.
0: And Harry Styles has poked fun at Taylor Swift's wedding during his Madison Square Garden residency. The pop star is performing for 30 nights at the iconic New York venue, which also happened to host his ex-girlfriend Taylor's wedding last month. During his show last night, Harry joked about the coincidence, telling the crowd we're at Madison Square Garden, home of the world champion New York Knicks, before adding, and they also do weddings. The As It Was singer dated Taylor Swift between 2012 and 2013 and was the subject of a number of her songs on the album 1989. And now you're up to date on 98.
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0: There's one game in the SSE Airtricity Men's Premier Division today. Shamrock Rovers will be looking to capitalise on St Patrick's Athletic dropping points to Waterford on Friday. Stephen Bradley's side can give themselves a 7-point cushion at the top of the table with a win away to Derry City. Kickoff there is at 4 p.m. Across the channel, Chelsea boss Xabi Alonso says Danny Welbeck has been a pleasure to work with since arriving at Stamford Bridge. The experienced striker scored his first goal for the club in the midweek EFL Cup win over Luton. Welbeck could start against his former club Brighton in the Premier League this afternoon, with Alonso praising the forward's professionalism and influence around the squad.
8: He has many qualities. As a player, you see how intelligent he is. On a daily basis, he's a great influence for the rest of the players. He trains really hard. He's raising all the standards in training, and that's something that we think is important.
0: That game kicks off at 2 p.m. At the same time, Keith Andrews' Brentford travel to Leeds United, while Sunderland face Fulham at the Stadium of Light. Having suffered a shock defeat to Hull on the opening weekend, Manchester United face another newly promoted side. Michael Carrick's team welcome Ipswich to Old Trafford at 4:30. And Chelsea have officially confirmed the signing of goalkeeper Emi Martinez from Aston Villa. The Argentine World Cup winners joined the London club in a deal reportedly worth £7.5 million and signed a 3-year contract. To access 3 free Off The Ball podcasts a month, sign into the Go Loud app now.
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0: Rain will develop this afternoon with a chance of thunderstorms. Right now, it's 18 degrees.
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9: I'm just slightly jealous. I'm after realising it's a British bank holiday tomorrow. They get Monday off. Boo hiss. Not happy about that at all. However, we are giving you the chance to make bank. 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
7: 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Come on,
9: in for the legendary Andy Preston this afternoon. Thanks for joining us. 90s, noughties and 10s as we go around the world. Fergal's in Rathfarnham. David's in Tallaght. Kieran's also in Tallaght. They've been looking for their old school tunes this afternoon. We've got a tune coming up for all the class of Ballyfermot Senior College 1993. Where are the Northsiders though? That's what I want to know. You can WhatsApp us right now. 0877 98 98 98.

0: Rebecca and Brendan playing Matchy Matchy just after 8. For now, though, it's the 90s, the noughties and 10s. 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
1: 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Thanks.
0: Keith, thank you. We finally got a Northsider. This is Feeling Unwanted, Unloved there for a moment. I'm Barry Dunn in for Andy Preston. This is 90s.

0: 90LFM's Old School Sunday. Coming up, the big name DJ. He changed his name. He was originally Norman, which isn't a great name for a superstar DJ. I can say that without being cruel because my name is Barry. It doesn't scream superstar DJ, does it? And we've also got an absolute hip-hop legend coming up, LL Cool J. So the J stands for James, but as for the rest of it...
1: LL stands for Ladies Love Legend, a level long and lean, love of ladies, last for the red hot, love is looking for a little, and now you know what LL means.
0: Every day's a school day. We're playing LL Cool J next. Yeah!
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13: 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Yeah.

Harry done in for Andy Presser here with thanks to HB Ice Cream. When I got asked to cover for Andy, I was like, yeah, but only. There's one term and conditions. Don't need backstage riders, anything like that, but I have to be allowed place cat, man. Job done, I can go home now. No, actually I won't, because we're keeping it old school till 2 this afternoon. Chocolate Puma coming up in a couple of minutes. We've got the boy band who played the Christmas cabaret at the Regency. Let me redeem the credibility slightly here after Fat Man, after Scatman John. Let me recover. Let me play Fatboy Slim. 90 FM's Old School Sunday.

0: 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Control, alt, delete your life. Pretend the weekend didn't happen. We are soundtracking it all with the 90s, the noughties and 10s. This is 90 FM's Old School Sunday. So Take That versus E17, that was the big pop battle back in the day. I think it's fair to say Take That probably won it ultimately. In fact, they're coming back to Ireland next year. But in fairness to E17, Take That never did the Christmas cabaret at the Regency the way E17 did and put on a great performance as well. They were coming up together with the guy who, speaking of concerts, has been selling audio-only tickets to some of his gigs. What's an audio-only ticket? I'll explain in a moment.
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12: Next. Too dirty to clean my act up. You ain't dirty. You ain't.

phone coming up from Bruno Mars, who was selling audio-only tickets to some of his gigs recently where you can't even see the stage. You can just hear him from a distance. I mean, might as well just play the radio. In fact, that is a quite good idea. Right now, French Affair on 90 LFM's Old School.

0: Dublin's 90 FM with tunes like this. You know it's got to be Old School Sunday. I'm Barry, done in for Andy Preston. After news, we've got Fight and Talk from the Tamperer, MIA, Spitting Rhymes and Firing Bullets, and we'll start another hour with one of the greatest one-hit wonders of the 90s.
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7: 98. At one, I'm Maggie Chambers. Good afternoon. A single first-time buyer in Dublin now needs to earn €108,000 a year to buy a standard home. The research by Chill Insurance shows the figure is more than twice the county's average income. The capital remains the least affordable county in the country for first-time buyers, followed by Kildare and Wicklow. These people are disappointed with the figures.
8: As someone who is single and reaching her late 20s, it is very disheartening. I have considered moving abroad.
9: Yeah, not hopeful at all. Really disencourages young people to even attempt to get on the property ladder. I mean, renting seems like the only foreseeable thing for someone in their early 30s like myself.
7: A status yellow weather warning for rain and thunderstorms has been issued for the whole country. Met Éireann says widespread heavy showers or longer spells of rain are expected. Thunderstorms will bring some lightning and hail to some parts. Possible impacts include impact to outdoor events, localised flooding, difficult travelling conditions and lightning damage. C-Mash made a recovery from illness to wow the crowd at Electric Picnic last night. The Meath singer had cancelled a gig in Paris on Friday, but made it to Stradbally last night. Today sees the Saw Doctors, Amble and Fontaines DC on the main stage. C-Mat told the crowd in Laois she feels so lucky.
10: I cannot believe this crowd. This is unbelievable. Thank you so much. I'm genuinely speechless, but I need to be an entertainer and pretend that this is all fine and normal.
7: An environmental organisation is warning the government against flip-flopping on the planned carbon tax increase. A delay to the planned gradual increase of the carbon tax is being considered as part of Budget 2027 due to the ongoing fuel crisis. Friends of the Earth Ireland says the tax goes towards renewable energy projects, boosting the country's energy resilience into the future. CEO Deirdre Duffy says environmental measures can't continue to be the fall guy every time there is an energy crisis.
11: What we would say is that the government should be putting in place targeted support. So in our budget submission, we're calling for things like a social energy tariff, to put in place proper procedures so that people can't be disconnected. Again, to put in place more accessible renewable energy grants.
7: A manhunt has been launched after one person was killed in a shooting at an event in Switzerland. It happened in the town of Aru, which is around 45 kilometres west of Zurich. A 22-year-old woman has died and five others, all in their 20s, were injured.

0: Iceland has voted against reopening membership talks with the European Union. Almost 53% of people voted no, compared to 47% yes. Professor of Political Science at the University of Iceland, Ólafur Hardison, says the country is divided.
1: In Reykjavik, 56% were saying yes. In the countryside, 60% are saying no. So there is a clear divide between the capital and the countryside.
0: NASA has successfully launched its Nancy Grace Roman Telescope. Named after the chief astronomer for Hubble, it has a field of view at least 100 times larger. It is on its way to a deep orbit destination where it will help scientists better understand dark matter and exoplanets. NASA launched the rocket carrying the Roman Telescope from the Kennedy Space Center in Florida this afternoon.
2: 5, 4, 3, 2, 1, ignition. And liftoff. Go Falcon Heavy and go Roman Space Telescope.
3: And liftoff of NASA's Roman Space Telescope on a mission to revolutionize our understanding of the universe.
0: And the second season of The Traitors Ireland starts tonight. Derry Girls star Siobhan McSweeney returns as host and welcomes 24 new faithfuls and traitors to Slane Castle. Episode 1 airs tonight at 9 o'clock on RTE1. And now you're up to date on 98.
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0: There's one game in the SSE Electricity Men's Premier Division today. Shamrock Rovers will be looking to capitalise on St Patrick's Athletic dropping points to Waterford on Friday. Stephen Bradley's side can give themselves a 7-point cushion at the top of the table with a win away to Derry City. Kickoff there is at 4 p.m. Across the channel, Brentford boss Keith Andrew believes a European qualification is a realistic target for the club this season. They go to Elland Road this afternoon, hoping to make it 2 Premier League wins from 2 when they face Leeds. Andrew said they should be aiming high.
6: I think if you stand still, you go backwards because everyone else is trying to move forward. So I think it's just pretty simple, really. We've got a lot of really good foundations in place. We've added some really good players into the equation that give us that depth to be able to make changes and freshen things and look after players, but doesn't change the outlook of wanting to keep pushing.
0: That game kicks off at 2 p.m. At the same time, Chelsea play host to Brighton, while Sunderland faced Fulham at the Stadium of Light. Later, Manchester United will be under pressure to put their opening Premier League weekend defeat to Hull behind them this afternoon. They face another promoted side at Old Trafford, with Ipswich the visitors. Kickoff is at 4:30. And in golf, Leona Maguire currently sits 5 shots off the lead on the final day of the Women's Irish Open at the K Club. The Cavan golfer is currently 11 under par through 4. South Africa's Cassandra Alexander leads the way, but has dropped back to 16 under par. To access 3 free Off the Ball podcasts a month, sign into the Go Loud app now.
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0: Rain will develop this afternoon with a chance of thunderstorms. Right now it's 18 degrees.
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7: So I think I'm right in saying the Tar Heels beat the Horned Frogs yesterday in the Aer Lingus College football. Certainly lots of tourists around for that. I hope your team won, whoever they were. And I hope you win the money Friday week after 3 p.m. Very important this. It'll be one of our biggest ever cash payouts. €305,000 on the line. Winning details coming up.
5: 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Come on.
7: And it's all with thanks to HB Ice Cream, standing in for Andy Preston this afternoon because the man deserves a day off. The man deserves many days off because he works like a Trojan, he really does. Coming up, Tamperer, Jay-Z, and there that one-hit wonder I was talking about. Here's Anne Lee on 98FM's Old School Sunday.

Sunday, I'm Barry Dunning for Andy Preston. MIA, see somebody who has spent way too much time on the internet. Deep delves into conspiracy theories. If you want to do something a bit more productive, Go Loud app is available now from wherever you get your stuff. And it's got 98FM old school, so you don't have to wait to Sunday afternoons to hear the 90s and the noughties and the

0: 90LFM's Old School Sunday and Fighting Talk from the Tamperer. It was the era when people would get emotional about their ringtones. They defined your personality. My ringtone? Well, that's coming up. It's okay though, it's not the Crazy Frog. We've got on the Nightcrawlers and a homegrown hit from one of Ireland's most important dance acts.
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1: 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With HB Ice Cream. 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

90LFM's Old School Sunday with Barry Dunn. Perhaps you remember this being the theme tune to The Den. Or it soundtracks some unforgettable nights out in some very dubious nightclubs. This may have been one of the first ever Irish dance tunes to crack the top 10 as well. From the incredible SoundCrowd, its sixth season on 90LFM's Old School Sunday.

0: 90 LFM's Old School Sunday with Barry Dunn. We are keeping it nostalgic till 2 this afternoon.
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0: How about Confessions on a Dance Floor? Madonna plays next, and I'll tell you how to win big on 90 LFM's Cash Machine.
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1: Last Friday, we had one of our happiest ever winners when Eve Quigley and Derry won the cash.
2: Oh my God, I can't believe it. I just won the cash machine. I'm my first time crying at Tesco's. Oh my God.
1: And that was pretty much the last comprehensible thing Eva said, because she just started screaming her head off afterwards. Who can blame her? It's life-changing money. And come here, if you heard the call go out on Friday, you'll be aware that Eve wasn't the first person we phoned. It's so important you answer our calls, which is why we're giving you advance warning of our next cash machine call. The money amount, it's another huge one, €305,000. The call will be happening Friday week, September 11th, after 3 p.m. Don't be caught by surprise, don't be caught unawares. Make sure you've got your phone by your side. 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
1: 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You're playing across the Go Loud network of stations. Are there T's and C's? Yes, there are. Thank you for asking. They can be found on the website. Catch
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0: Dublin's 98 FM with Barry Dunn. Well, that was fun wrapping up Old School Sunday for this weekend. And Paul Bonanza is here after two, getting you right back up to date with Tame Impala, Jenny, QGL, and a bleeding huge money amount at the cash machine. He will tell you how to win €305,000.
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7: 98. At 2, I'm Maggie Chambers. Good afternoon. A single first-time buyer in Dublin, Kildare or Wicklow needs to be on a six-figure salary to buy a standard home. The research from Chill Insurance shows the capital is the least affordable county in the country, with a €108,000 salary needed to qualify for a mortgage. The average yearly income here is less than €50,000. Social Democrats housing spokesperson Rory Hearn says the housing market is out of reach for young people.
8: Well, these figures aren't surprising, but they do reveal again how hard it is to buy a home in Dublin and surrounding counties. In fact, it shows that across Ireland, the median income of €44,000 just doesn't enable a single person to buy a home.
7: C-Mash made a recovery from illness to wow the crowd at Electric Picnic last night. The Mead singer had cancelled a gig in Paris on Friday, but made it to Stradbally last night. Today, he sees the Saw Doctors, Amble and Fontaines DC on the main stage. C-Mat told the crowd in Laois she feels so lucky.
9: I cannot believe this crowd. This is unbelievable. Thank you so much. I'm genuinely speechless, but I need to be an entertainer and pretend that this is all fine and normal.
7: Meanwhile, Carlo Weather's Alan O'Reilly says conditions at the festival will vary today.
10: It's a very mixed day today. It's a day of sun cream and raincoats because we have sunny spells, but we also have some really heavy showers, possibly even thundery showers. There is a yellow weather warning in operation for the entire country up to 9 p.m. with a risk of thunderstorms and local downpours.
7: An environmental organisation is warning the government against flip-flopping on the planned carbon tax increase. A delay to the planned gradual increase of the tax is being considered as part of Budget 2027 due to the ongoing fuel crisis. Friends of the Earth Ireland say the tax goes towards renewable energy products, boosting the country's energy resilience into the future. CEO Deirdre Duffy says environmental measures can't continue to be the fall guy every time there is an energy crisis.
11: What we would say is that the government should be putting in place targeted support. So in our budget submission, we're calling for things like a social energy tariff, to put in place proper procedures so that people can't be disconnected. Again, to put in place more accessible renewable energy grants.
7: Iceland has voted against reopening membership talks with the European Union. Almost 53% of people voted no, compared to 47% yes. No voters think EU membership would threaten the country's sovereignty and fishing waters. Professor of Political Science at the University of Iceland, Ólafur Hardison, says the country is divided.
12: In Reykjavik, 56% were saying yes. In the countryside, 60% are

0: saying no. So there is a clear divide between the capital and the countryside.
1: NASA has successfully launched its Nancy Grace Roman Telescope. Named after the chief astronomer for Hubble, it has a field of view at least 100 times larger. It is on its way to a deep orbit destination where it will help scientists better understand dark matter and exoplanets. NASA launched the rocket carrying the Roman Telescope from the Kennedy Space Center in Florida this afternoon.
2: 5, 4, 3, 2, 1, ignition. And liftoff. Go Falcon Heavy and go Roman Space Telescope.
3: And liftoff of NASA's Roman Space Telescope on a mission to revolutionize our understanding of the universe.
1: And Tom Cruise is set to star in Days of Thunder sequel. The film, set to hit cinemas in 2028, comes nearly four decades after the original was released. The Top Gun star returns to his role as racing driver Cole Trickle. He's joined by Anne Hathaway, who plays a NASCAR team owner and engineer. And now you're up to date on 98.
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1: Ireland have picked up two silver medals in the last hour at the World Rowing Championships in Amsterdam. Fiona Murta finished second in the women's single sculls final. The Galway rower pipped the Netherlands' Caroline Florin by 0.8 of a second to claim the silver. Britain's Lauren Henry took home gold in that race. Meanwhile, the duo of Conan Pazaya and Margaret Kremen led Ireland to their second silver in the mixed doubles sculls final. They managed to hold off the contest of the USA to clinch second place in 0.41 of a second. The Dutch duo of Roos de Jong and Simon van Dorp was comfortable winners in the decider. In soccer, three games have just kicked off in the Premier League. Keith Andrews' Brentford have made the trip to Leeds, hoping to continue their positive start to the Premier League season. Stamford Bridge is the venue for Chelsea's hosting of Brighton, and Sunderland have just gotten underway against Fulham at the Stadium of Light. Later, Manchester United will be under pressure to put their opening Premier League weekend defeat to Hull behind them this afternoon. They face another promoted side at Old Trafford, with Ipswich the visitors. Kickoff there is at 4:30. And there's one game in the SSE Airtricity Men's Premier Division today. Shamrock Rovers will be looking to capitalise on St Patrick's Athletic, dropping points to Waterford on Friday. Stephen Bradley's side can give themselves a 7-point cushion at the top of the table, with a win away to Derry City. Kickoff is at 4 p.m. To access three free Off The Ball podcasts a month, sign into the Go Loud app now.
5: 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Levelhealth.ie.
1: There'll be showers this afternoon, which will be heavy at times. There may also be thunderstorms. Right now, it's 18 degrees.
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6: 18 degrees, but it feels like it's in the high 20s when you're walking around Dublin City Centre this afternoon. Oh my God, I'm sweating. But you know what? I do kind of enjoy this kind of weather, this warm weather. If you do too, and you want to experience it, you know, year round, well, we can organise that for you. Now, we can't bring the sun to Dublin, but we can bring you to the sun. You can follow summer everywhere it goes. As the season moves around the world, so can you. On a first-class flight, travelling between five-star hotels. But to do that, you'll need a few quid in your bank account, right? We just gave away one of the biggest amounts ever on Friday with 98FM's Cash Machine, and we're getting ready to do it all again. We could be topping up your bank account massively very soon. All the details on how you can be our next Cash Machine winner on the way. But first, let's get into Dublin's best music mix. On the way, just a sec, gonna play David Guetta. Pussycat's also on the way as well, but first, it's ATB.

Rita Ora. Let You Love Me on 98FM. This is Paul Bonas. We are soundtracking your Sunday afternoon. 99 Souls. The Girl Is Mine on the way in just a sec. But first, West End. The Love I Lost. It's 98FM.

0: Excuse me, can I please talk to you for a minute?
1: And what a day in Dublin this afternoon. It is eccentric weather, to say the absolute least. Before the show, I went to the gym, because, you know, I work out and all. And I came out of the gym, and it was lashing rain, but also I knew I needed to put sun cream on. What is going on? I think there's also a yellow rain warning for downpours and thunderstorms and stuff this afternoon as well. Summer is really reluctant to leave, but autumn really wants to get in, I think. Anyway, if you are getting out this afternoon, make sure you bring 98FM with you. We'll soundtrack whatever is going on in the skies with Dublin's best music mix. 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And bring us out and about with you. And if there's something you just absolutely need to hear, drop us a text. 0877 98 98 98. I'll get it on for you. On the way in just a few, I'm going to play Tiny Tempe. Pussycat Dolls on the way in a sec as well. Oh, yeah. And fancy winning €300,000. Yeah, I'll give you all the deets for that on the way.
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1: Ireland closed out their World Rowing Championships campaign in Amsterdam with two silver medals. Fiona Myrna finished second in the women's singles goals final. Galway rower pimped the Netherlands' Caroline Florin by 0.8 of a second to claim silver. Britain's Lauren Henry took home gold in that race. Meanwhile, the duo of Conan Paeza and Margaret Cremin led Ireland to their second silver in the mixed doubles goals final. They managed to hold off the contest of the USA to clinch the second place by 0.41 of a second. The Dutch duo of Roos de Jong and Simon van Dorp were comfortable winners in that decider. While in soccer, three games are well underway in the Premier League. Keith Andrews' Brentford have made the trip to Leeds, where it's currently nil-all there, while Stamford Bridge is the venue for Chelsea's hosting of Brighton, where Chelsea have a 2-0 lead and are comfortably ahead with Pedro Neto and Romeo Lavia on the goal sheet. And Sunderland are taking on Fulham, where it is still currently 0-0. Later, Manchester United will be under pressure to put their opening Premier League weekend defeat to Hull behind them. They face off against another newly promoted side at Old Trafford, with Ipswich the visitors. Kick-off there is at 4:30. There's one game in the SSE Airtricity Men's Premier Division today. Shamrock Rovers will be looking to capitalise on St Patrick's Athletics dropping points to Waterford on Friday. Stephen Bradley's side can give themselves a 7-point cushion at the top of the table with a win away to Derry City. Kick-off is at 4:00. Elsewhere, Rangers managed to pick up their first win of the Scottish Premiership. A second-half penalty from Lawrence Shankland ensured them that they left Aberdeen with all 3 points. While in golf, Leona Maguire currently sits on 5 shots off the lead on the final day of the Women's Irish Open at the K Club. Gavin Golfer is currently 14 under par through 9. South Africa's Cassandra Alexander leads the way but has dropped back to 19 under par. And in sailing, Finn Lynch has finished 8th in the final of the ILCA 7 Men's World Championships in Dunleary. Carlo Neta finished 6th and 3rd in the final two races to secure his position 6 points off the medal spots. Hungary's Jonathan Vadne clinched the gold medal in that race, beating out Australia's Matt Fearn by a point. To access 3 free off-the-ball podcasts a month, download the Go Loud app now.

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0: So are you listening on Friday when we made our latest Cash Machine call? I tell you, guys, I was a nervous wreck as I was listening. I'm really not built for our Cash Machine calls. Because you're always guaranteed every now and then someone's not going to answer their phone, right? And it happened not once, but twice on Friday. Oh my God. But thankfully, third time's lucky. We rang Eve Quigley and this is how it went down.
2: I cannot believe it.
3: Okay, well, we might be about to find out what Eve and Derry is going to do with her Cash Machine winnings. How much is in there right now, Eve?
2: Oh, God, hold on. I'm panicking. It's 200,000 euros.
3: Is correct, Eve. Congratulations.
2: Oh, my God, I can't believe this. I just won a Cash Machine. I'm in first round and she just goes, oh, my God. Oh, my God. Some random woman's hugging me. I broke a mirror yesterday. And now I won a Cash Machine.
0: Congratulations again to Eve Quigley and Derry. It was chaotic, but we got there in the end, right? And who knows, maybe breaking a mirror is the key to winning the Cash Machine, just like Eve did, right? We always thought it was bad luck. Maybe it's actually good luck. You can try it if you want, and then you could be in with the chance to winning this next life-changing sum, because the Cash Machine's topped up, ready to pay out again. The new sum amount, €305,000. That goes a very long way, let me tell you. €5,000 alone would do a lot for a lot of people. Whack €300,000 on top of that. Yes, €305,000. That's how much could be yours. For your chance to win it, head over to 98fm.com/cash machine. That's where you can enter online. Or if you want to do it by text, send the word cash to 57557. That's cash to 57557. I've never said that number before. Don't know how I forgot it. Whichever way you do it, by text or online, make sure you do it before 3 o'clock, September 11th. That's when lines close. That's when we will be calling one insanely lucky person back. Just like Eve, you could pick up the phone within 5 rings. You could tell Barry the correct cash amount of €305,000. And then your life could change forever. If you enter, the very best of luck.
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5: So will Ian Flanagan got then show him rush in. Gymnasium Balia. If I value. Gymnasium Gael, Tom Erclea. Beidon of Willow, Nach Shomra, La Hyde, the Quid Ruddy Galair.
6: Well, Tha Rawa Ella got. They thought on Shomra Shinalig in Erkias Le McLean. Toss it around Ian on Maclean at Erinditcha. So greet a real cut on T Riv Ray, because they toss Usla Keravila Euro Dega Hill of Sero Coin. Riven a Grisha and Shomra Shin, then Jagval Leshan Galosh to Otula Nish, Contilla Olisha Oil, or Realtas Naharan. Tanatiza Gassiz, Illa Erfall, Er Revenue Punkai.
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0: 98 FM, by all accounts, incredible at EP over the weekend. Right, more Dublin's best music mix on the way in just a sec. Going to play Elton John and Britney Spears. Sierra on the way and fancy winning over 300 grand. Thought you might. Details how you can on the way.
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8: At 3, I'm Maggie Chambers. Good afternoon. Three young girls from the capital were the lucky fans picked to join Zara Larsson on stage at Electric Picnic. Phoebe, Lucy May and Fia were called up on stage in Stradbally to do the much-anticipated Lush Life dance. Phoebe says they were hoping and planning for a long time.
9: Me and my cousins were at the barricade since 3 o'clock in the lashing rain. Me and my cousins each had big songs. My one said Eyes on the Prize at EP 2026, Living My Lush Life. And the other girls, theirs were saying, can we please come on stage with you?
8: A single first-time buyer in Dublin, Kildare or Wicklow needs to be on a six-figure salary to buy a standard home. The research from Chill Insurance shows the capital is the least affordable county in the country, with a €108,000 salary needed to qualify for a mortgage. The average yearly income here is less than €50,000. Social Democrats housing spokesperson Rory Hearn says the housing market is out of reach for young people.
10: Well, these figures aren't surprising, but they do reveal again how hard it is to buy a home in Dublin and surrounding counties. In fact, it shows that across Ireland, the median income of €44,000 just doesn't enable a single person to buy a home.
8: High-strength MDMA has been identified by the HSE drug testing lab at Electric Picnic. The Harm Reduction Initiative sees festival-goers drop drugs they have concerns about into a bin at the HSE tent for testing in a lab on site in Stradbally. The HSE says high-strength MDMA raises the risk of overheating, dehydration and heart strain. Nikki Killeen from the HSE says these are the drugs they had concerns about.
11: The MDMA is increasing in potency, so what that means is one pill isn't one dose. So people historically might think that. We're quite concerned this summer about powders, so people are possibly thinking that they might have a higher safety profile than pills, but they're also extremely potent.
8: The government's investment scheme will include tax-free threshold on earnings. Finance Minister Simon Harris says a low tax rate will follow above that. However, cryptocurrency assets will not be eligible for the state's personal investment account. Director of Financial Services Ireland, Patricia Callan, says it's welcome news.
12: The idea is that we want people who currently have a lot of money on deposit, where they're either earning low deposit interest rates or if in cash, nothing at all. It's been eaten away by inflation, but people are very worried about risky, as they would see, investment markets.
8: Iceland will not reopen European Union membership talks. Almost 53% of people voted against the

0: government's proposals to hold negotiations with Brussels. Over 80% of voters turned out for the referendum. Prime Minister of Iceland, Kristrun Frostadottir, says it shows Icelanders are happy with the current setup.
1: They feel safe under the realm of NATO. We have a good bilateral defense agreement with the US. We have had strong ties to the EU through the EEA agreement. We have a lot of things going for us. We put this on the table because we see that things are changing.
0: NASA has successfully launched its Nancy Grace Roman telescope. Named after the chief astronomer for Hubble, it has a field of view at least 100 times larger. It is on its way to a deep orbit destination where it will help scientists better understand dark matter and exoplanets. NASA launched the rocket carrying the Roman telescope from the Kennedy Space Center in Florida this afternoon.
2: 5, 4, 3, 2, 1, ignition and liftoff. Go Falcon Heavy and go Roman Space Telescope.
3: And liftoff of NASA's Roman Space Telescope on a mission to revolutionize our understanding of the universe.
0: And rapper A$AP Rocky made a surprise appearance at London's All Points East Festival last night. He performed Who That Boy alongside Tyler, the Creator, who was the headliner on Friday night too. British singer Rex Orange County was also brought out during the set packed with pyrotechnics. And now you're up to date on 98.
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0: It's been all Chelsea in their Premier League match against Brighton. The Blues led 3-1 at halftime. Romeo Lavia, Pedro Neto and João Pedro with their goals at Stamford Bridge. It's also at the break at Elland Road. It's Leeds 0, Brentford 1. Kevin Shade scored for Keith Andrews' side there. At Stadium of Light, it was the same score where Sunderland are playing host to Fulham. Manchester United will be at home for the first time in the new campaign, aiming to avoid another shock result. Michael Carrick's side take on Ipswich, and that kicks off at 4:30. Here at home, Shamrock Rovers can extend their lead at the top of the SSE Electricity Premier Division table to 7 points this afternoon. The Hoops have made the long trip to face Derry City. It's two sides out of form, with Rovers exiting Europe and the FAI Cup a week apart. The hosts know a loss could see them move closer to being in a scrap against the playoff picture. Rovers boss Stephen Bradley is keen to move on from a disappointing week.
6: Of course we're disappointed, there's no doubt about it. One of our aims this year was to be playing league-stage football in Europe, and we haven't done that, so you're going to be disappointed. But what we've always done as a group is moved on quickly, win, lose or draw, and you have to, football doesn't wait.
0: Kickoff there is at 4 p.m. And in golf, Leona Maguire is 5 shots off the lead on the final day of the Women's Irish Open at the K Club. She's 14 under par, while leader Alexandra Cassandra is running away on 20 under par. To access 3 free Off the Ball podcasts a month, sign into the Go Loud app now.
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0: There'll be showers this afternoon, which will be heavy at times. There may also be thunderstorms. Right now, it's 20 degrees.
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7: What a Friday we had on 98FM's Cash Machine. Eve Quigley in Derry became our latest winner, picking up a 6-digit sum. I would say congratulations again to Eve on the radio right now, but I doubt she can hear me. I would very much hope that the first thing she did after she won the cash was packed her bags, went straight to the airport, and we shan't see her on the island of Ireland again for several months. A nice big long 6 months holiday is the type of thing Eve Quigley can do with that kind of money sitting in her bank account. You too could be doing the same, because the cash machine's already been topped up, ready to pay out again. A staggering €305,000 up for grabs. I'll give you all the details on how you can win it in just a bit. But on the way in the next few minutes, gonna play Mr. Probs, Sierra to come as well, and Elton John and Britney, Hold Me Closer, on the way.
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Elton John, Britney Spears, Hold Me Closer on 98FM. It is Sunday afternoon with Paul Bonas. We are soundtracking whatever you're getting up to this afternoon. Mr. Probs waves on the way in just a sec, but first,

0: 98 FM, Sunday afternoon with Paul Bonar. So tomorrow morning, the day has finally come. It is both a sad and yet joyous occasion because the schools are back. And you know what? No matter how much you love your kids, guaranteed you're looking forward to tomorrow. However, you are likely dreading the traffic. It's going to be no crack, which is why we have the absolute antidote for it here tomorrow morning. We have the most crack instead with 98FM's Big Breakfast with Rebecca and Brendan, and they have the ultimate pick-you-ups for a Monday morning because they have a €500 flight voucher up for grabs. Yes, you could be jetting away at some point in September. Maybe you can get someone to actually mind the kids and you just have yourself a nice little breakaway. You on the other half. €500 flight voucher will get you somewhere very nice. They're going to be giving you the chance to win that when they play Who's Laughing Now just after 7:30, and they'll be giving you another chance to win a whole host of other prizes just after 8 a.m. when they play Matchy Matchy. So two massive chances to win some massive prizes tomorrow morning on 98FM's Big Breakfast. But back to right now, more of the soundtrack for your Sunday afternoon continues. Justin Timberlake on the way. I'm going to play Jason Derulo as well. Hang on.
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3: 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Right, we're soundtracking your Sunday with LaBouche and Jason Derulo in just a sec. 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
4: Brighton have managed to claw their way back into the Premier League clash with Chelsea. The hosts had been leading 3-1 at the break, but an own goal from João Pedro sees the Blues' lead drop back to one goal. At Elland Road, it's Leeds 0, Brentford 1. Kevin Shade scored for Keith Andrews' side in that one. At the Stadium of Light, the deadlock is still yet to be broken between Sunderland and Fulham, while Manchester United will be at home for the first time in their new campaign, aiming to avoid another shock result. Michael Carrick's side take on Ipswich at 4:30. At home, Shamrock Rovers can extend their lead at the top of the SSE Airtricity Premier Division table to 7 points this afternoon. The Hoops have made the long trip to face Derry City. It's two sides out of form, with Rovers exiting Europe and the FAI Cup a week apart. The hosts have know a loss could see them move closer to being in a scrap against a playoff pitcher. Rovers boss Stephen Bradley is keen to move on from a disappointing week.
5: Of course we're disappointed, there's no doubt about it. One of our aims this year was to be playing least day of football in Europe, and we haven't done that, so you're going to be disappointed. But what we've always done as a group is moved on quickly, win, lose or draw. And you have to, football doesn't wait. The next challenge is there your way. We know we got a lead to go and win.
4: Kickoff and that one is at 4. Well, in golf, Leona Maguire is 5 shots off the lead on the final day of the Women's Irish Open at the K Club. She's 15 under par, while leader Alexander Cassandra is running away on 20 under par. In rowing, Ireland have won 2 silver medals on the final day of the World Rowing Championships. Fiona Murta produced a superb late charge to finish second in the women's single sculls. Mike Scremin and Conan Pazaya also took silver in the mixed double sculls, holding off the USA in a spirited finish. It brings Ireland's medal haul at the championships to 3, following Cremin and Zoe Hyde's gold in the women's double sculls on Friday. And in sailing, Phil Lynch has finished 8th in the final of the ILCA 7 Men's World Championships in Dunleary. Carlo Nata finished 6th and 3rd in the final 2 races to secure his position, 6 points off the medal spots. Hungary's Jonathan Vadney clinched gold in that race. To access 3 free off-the-ball podcasts a month, download the Go Loud app now.

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0: And my God, were you listening on Friday? My little heart is not built for the Cash Machine calls, lads. Oh no. Because we rang our first person, they didn't answer within five rings. Missed call. Rang another, didn't answer within five rings. Another missed call. I'm telling you, two of the most devastating missed calls people will ever get. Thankfully, on the third one, Eve Quigley in Derry picked up within five rings. She had the correct cash amount and she hit the jackpot. Six-digit sum landing in her bank account this weekend. She has laughed her way all the way to the bank, I'm sure. But you know our cash machine. It's after getting into a little bit of a habit of giving away these massive six-digit sums. And so, we're going to do it again. Cash machine already topped up. Ready to pay out again. This time it's going to pay out on September 11th. And the amount up for grabs, a frankly staggering €305,000. Yes, 305 grand. That's how much could be yours. For your chance to win it, head over to 98fm.com/cash machine. That's where you can enter online using Google Pay or Apple Pay. Or if you want to do it the old school way, text the word cash to 57557. That's cash to 57557. Whichever way you do it, by text or online, just make sure you do it before 3 o'clock on September 11th. That's when lines close and that's when we'll be calling someone back. Please do not be like either of the first two people we rang on Friday. You gotta make sure your phone is on like the loudest possible setting and it's in arm's reach at 3 o'clock on September 11th. Because if it starts ringing, it could be Barry on the other end of the line. Pick it up within those all-important five rings. Tell him the correct cash amount, 305 grand and every cent of it becomes yours. Good luck.
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0: Right, fancy more of that? Well, there's more on the way in just a couple of minutes. I got Shakira to come, got Macklemore and Ryan Lewis, Duke Dumont and Jax Jones as well. And as if that wasn't enough, all the details you need to be our next Cash Machine winner. 300 grand could be yours. Deets on the way.
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7: It's almost 4 o'clock. 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
8: 98. Ash 4, I'm Maggie Chambers. Good afternoon. A single first-time buyer in Dublin, Kildare or Wicklow needs to be on a six-figure salary to buy a standard home. The research from Chill Insurance shows the capital is the least affordable county in the country, with a €108,000 salary needed to qualify for a mortgage. The average yearly income here is less than €50,000. Social Democrats housing spokesperson Rory Hearn says the housing market is out of reach for young people.
9: Well, these figures aren't surprising, but they do reveal again how hard it is to buy a home in Dublin and surrounding counties. In fact, it shows that across Ireland, the median income of €44,000 just doesn't enable a single person to buy a home.
8: Two men aged in their 50s and 60s have been charged in relation to the seizure of €2.3 million worth of drugs on Friday. Gardaí found cocaine, cannabis and MDMA during an operation in Blanchardstown. The men are set to appear before the district court tomorrow morning, and Gardaí say investigations are ongoing. Three young girls from the capital were the lucky fans picked to join Zara Larsson on stage at Electric Picnic. Phoebe, Lucy May and Fia were called up on stage in Stradbally to do the much-anticipated Lush Life dance. Phoebe says they were hoping and planning for a long time.
10: Me and my cousins were at the barricade since 3 o'clock in the lashing rain. Me and my cousins each had big songs. My one said Eyes on the Prize and EP 2026, Living My Lush Life. And the other girls, theirs were saying, can we please come on stage? Cheers.
8: High-strength MDMA has been identified by the HSE drug testing lab at Electric Picnic. The Harm Reduction Initiative sees festival goers drop drugs they have concerns about into a bin at the HSE tent for a testing in a lab on site at Stradbally. The HSE says high-strength MDMA raises the risk of overheating, dehydration and heart strain. Nikki Killeen from the HSE says these are the drugs they had concerns about.
11: The MDMA is increasing in potency. So what that means is one pill isn't one dose. So people historically might think that. We're quite concerned this summer about powders. So people are possibly thinking that they might have a higher safety profile than pills, but they're also extremely potent.
8: Seven people have been confirmed dead after a ferry capsized off the coast of Cyprus. It was on its way to a port in Turkey with 270 people on board, according to local authorities. Iceland will not reopen European Union membership talks. Almost 53% of people voted against the government's proposals to hold negotiations with Brussels. Over 80% of voters turned out for the referendum. Prime Minister of Iceland, Kristrun Frostadóttir, says it shows Icelanders are happy with the current setup.
12: They feel safe under the realm of NATO. We have a good bilateral defense agreement with the US. We have had strong ties to the EU through the EEA agreement. We have a lot of things going for us. We put this on the table because we see that things are changing.
8: The Nancy Grace Roman Space Telescope is hurtling towards its deep orbit destinations.

0: NASA launched the top-of-the-range device from the Kennedy Space Center earlier today. It will help scientists learn more about exoplanets and dark matter. The woman it's named after worked on Hubble. Nancy Grace Roman was NASA's first chief astronomer.
1: The first encouragement I got was in my junior year at college when the head of the physics department came up to me in lab one day and said, "I usually try to talk women out of going into physics, but I think maybe you might make it."
0: And the Traitors Ireland returns to screens tonight at 9:30. Tonight's episode will see 24 new contestants enter Slane Castle for a chance to win €50,000. Siobhan McSweeney is back as host for the Irish version of the UK game show. And now you're up to date on 98.
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0: Chelsea have seen off Brighton in the Premier League this afternoon. 4-3 was the score at Stamford Bridge. Romeo Lavia, Pedro Neto, João Pedro and Cole Palmer with the Blues goals. Dominic Calvert-Lewin rescued a point for Leeds at home to Brentford in a 1-1 draw. Kevin Shade had given Keith Andrews' side the lead in the first half. At the Stadium of Light, Sunderland edged Fulham 1-0. Wilson Isidore with the second half goal, while Manchester United will be at home for the first time in the new campaign, aiming to avoid another shock result. Michael Carrick's side take on Ipswich. Kickoff is in half an hour's time. Here at home, Shamrock Rovers can extend their lead at the top of the SSE Airtricity Premier Division table to 7 points this afternoon. The Hoops have made the long trip to face Derry City. It's two sides out of form, with Rovers exiting Europe and the FAI Cup just a week apart. The hosts know a loss could see them move closer to being in a scrap against the playoff picture. That game is just underway. In golf, Leona Maguire is 4 shots off the lead on the final day of the Women's Irish Open at the K Club. She's 15 under par, while leader Alexandra Cassandra is running away on 19 under par. And Rory McIlroy is 10 under par ahead of the final round of the Tour Championship. He tees off after 6 p.m. Victor Hovland is the man to catch on 15 under. To access 3 free Off The Ball podcasts a month, sign into the Go Loud app now.
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0: Showers this afternoon, which will be heavy at times. There may also be thunderstorms. Right now, it's 20 degrees.
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4: I tell you, I'm not built for the cash machine calls. Needed a stiff drink after one on Friday. Oh my God. 2 missed calls. No one answered the phone. And then on the third one, within the 5 rings, Eve Quigley in Derry picked up. She had the correct cash amount and she won that 6-digit sum. Her life has now changed forever just with one little phone call from Mr. Barry Dunn. And you know what? You could be getting that exact same kind of phone call on September 11th. Another 6-digit sum up for grabs, over 300 grand sitting in our cash machine getting ready to change your life. All the details on how we can get it into your current account on the way. Yeah! But right now, let's get back into the music. Macklemore and Ryan Lewis on the way. Going to play Sam Sparrow as well. But first up, it's Run DMC.
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Gonna play Ariana Grande, Problem as well. But first up, Sam Sparrow, Black and Gold. 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

0: Nick DeMont on 98 FM. We are soundtracking your Sunday afternoon with, you know, whatever you want to hear for whatever you're doing. And you know what? It is a little bit chaotic weather outside. Don't quite know if you need an umbrella or SPF. So I don't know whether you should be indoors or outdoors, or outdoors getting ready to go indoor. You know what I mean. Whatever you're getting up to, we can soundtrack it. We can make it all the better with your favorite songs. Just let us know what it is. 0877 98 98 98 by text or by WhatsApp. And remember, if you are heading out and about, you don't have to leave 98 FM in the car or in the house. 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With tracks like Ariana Grande, going to play her in just a couple of minutes, and Kygo on the way in just a sec. 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

0: 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Share my love on the way in just a sec. Gotta play Jubal as well. But first, let's get all your latest sport.
1: Starting out in soccer news, Manchester United have just kicked off against Ipswich Town, hoping to avoid another shock result in the Premier League. Earlier, Chelsea made it two Premier League wins from two games as they won a thriller against Brighton 4-3. Cole Palmer completed the scoring for the hosts at Stamford Bridge, while Brentford conceded late in a 1-1 draw at Leeds, and Sunderland are off the mark following a 1-0 victory at home to Fulham. At home, Shamrock Rovers trailed Derry City 2-1 at the Brandywell in the only game of the men's Premier Division today. Ellis Chapman opened the scoring for the hosts after just 2 minutes before Michael Duffy doubled the Candy Stripes lead in the 16th. Michael Noonan has just gotten a goal back there in the 28th minute for the visitors. In golf, Fiona Maguire is 5 shots off the lead on the final day of the Women's Irish Open at the K Club. She's 15 under par, while leader Alexander Cassandra is running away on 20 under par. Rory McIlroy is 10 under par ahead of his final round of the Tour Championship. He tees off just after 6 p.m. Victor Hovland is the man to catch on 15 under. While in rowing, Ireland have won 2 silver medals on the final day of the World Rowing Championships. Fiona Murta produced a superb late charge to finish second in the women's single sculls. Max Kremen and Conan Pazaya also took silver in the mixed double sculls, holding off the USA in a spirited finish. And Finn Lynch has finished 8th in the final of the ILCA 7 Men's World Championship in Dundee. Carl Onaita finished 6th and 3rd in the final two races to secure his position 6 points off the medal spots. Hungary's Jonathan Vadnay clinched gold in that race, beating out Australia's Matt Verne by a point. To access 3 free off-the-ball podcasts a month, download the Go Loud app now.
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0: What a day we had on Friday for 98FM's Cash Machine. Oh my God, I think we were all a bit of a nervous wreck listening. First two people didn't answer. My God. Missed out on that life-changing sum of cash. Devastated for them. However, we were delighted for Eve because she picked up the phone within five rings and this is how it went down.
2: I cannot believe it.
3: Okay, well, we might be about to find out what Eve and Derry is going to do with her Cash Machine winnings. How much is in there right now, Eve?
2: Oh, God. Hold on. I'm panicking. It's 200,000 euros.
3: Is correct, Eve. Congratulations.
2: Oh, my God. I can't believe it. I just won a Cash Machine. I'm in first time crying and chest goes, oh, my God. Oh, my God. Some random woman's hugging me. I broke a mirror yesterday. And I won a Cash Machine.
0: Oh my God, I love it so much. Probably one of our best Cash Machine winners ever. Chaotic, but so delighted for her. Congratulations again to Eve Quigley picking up that massive six-digit sum from 98FM's Cash Machine. But you know our Cash Machine. It never lies empty or out of order for long because it's already topped up with cash and getting ready to pay out again. And this time it could be paying out to you. For that to happen, you'll need the correct cash amount. So write this down. 305,000 euro. Yes, 305 grand. That's how much could be landing in your bank account next weekend if you become our next winner. No, sorry, on the weekend of September 11th, because that's when lines close. Friday, September 11th, 3 o'clock sharp, lines are going to close then. For your chance to win this, text the word cash to 57557. That's cash to 57557. Or if you want to do it online, head over to 98fm.com/cashmachine where you can do it using Google Pay or Apple Pay. All the terms up there as well. Whichever way you do it, by text or online. If you're doing it, do it before September 11th at 3 o'clock. That's when we'll be calling one insanely lucky person back. It could be your phone that starts ringing. If it does, pick it up within those all-important five rings. Tell us that correct cash amount of 305 grand and your life will change forever.
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0: Right, more of that on the way in just a couple of minutes' time. Got the weekend to come. 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

0: Ferry, Nay, Strahada, Dundalk, and now open in West End Retail Park, Blanchardstown. 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
3: At 5, I'm Maggie Chambers. Good evening. A man in his 20s has been seriously injured after a violent disorder in Leopardstown. Gardaí were called to an incident involving a number of people at South County Business Park at 25 past 8 last night. The man is being treated at Beaumont Hospital, where he's in a critical condition. Two other men in their 20s were brought to St. Vincent's Hospital for treatment of non-life-threatening injuries. A man in his 20s has been arrested and is being held at a Garda station in the capital, where he can be questioned for up to 24 hours. Dublin is the least affordable county in the country for first-time buyers. New research from Chill Insurance shows a person needs to earn €108,000 to buy a standard home in the capital, more than twice the average yearly income. Wicklow and Kildare also require a six-figure salary to qualify for a mortgage. Social Democrats housing spokesperson Rory Hearn says house prices are not in line with what people can afford.
4: The fundamental problem is this gap that has grown between what people are earning and what developers are charging for the homes. And simply that gap now is at the point where we can see in Dublin, you have to be over 108,000 earning per year as a single person. There is a 60,000 gap between that and what the median income is.
3: Two men aged in their 50s and 60s have been charged in relation to the seizure of €2.3 million worth of drugs on Friday. Gardaí found cocaine, cannabis and MDMA during an operation in Blanchardstown. The men are set to appear before the district court tomorrow morning. Gardaí say investigations are ongoing. 80,000 people at Electric Picnic are enjoying the last few hours of the festival. The Saw Doctors, Amble and Fontaines DC are providing the entertainment on the main stage tonight. Festival organiser Melvin Benn reveals his highlights so far.
5: C-Mac last night saying this is as good as it gets for hair. And in a way, we want to give that to every single artist. And I think we do give that to every single artist. We give them that opportunity to get on a stage at the Electric Picnic and feel that it's not going to get any better.
3: Electric Picnic veterans, the Saw Doctors, are delighted to be asked to perform on the main stage this evening.
6: We couldn't have imagined that we'd be sitting here today getting ready to go on the main stage of the picnic. It's fantastic. And yes, the songs do the work. That's what goes out there to the people, and that's what they seem to buzz off. So, looking really forward to today. Hopefully the rain stays off.
3: Iceland will not reopen European Union membership talks. Almost 53% of people voted against the government's proposals to hold negotiations with Brussels. Prime Minister of Iceland, Kristjún Frostadottir, says it shows Icelanders are happy with the current setup.
7: They feel safe under the realm of NATO. We have a good bilateral defense agreement with the US. We have had strong ties to the EU through the EEA agreement. We have a lot of things going for us. We put this on the table because we see that things are changing.
3: The Nancy Grace Roman Space Telescope is hurtling towards its deep orbit destination. NASA launched the top of the range device from the Kennedy Space Center earlier today. The woman it's named after worked on Hubble. Nancy Grace Roman was NASA's first chief astronomer.
8: The first encouragement I got was in my junior year at college when the head of the physics department came up to me in lab one day and said, "I usually try to talk women out of going into physics, but I think maybe you might make it."
3: And Melinda Gates has decided to double Olivia Rodrigo's festival donation to $20 million. Yesterday, the inaugural Daisy James Field Festival initially raised $10 million for a range of women's charities. The lineup was strictly all-female, with Chapel Rowan, Stevie Nicks, Doechii and Olivia herself all performing at the California event. The money was donated to charities supporting reproductive rights, single mothers and victims of domestic abuse. And now you're up to date on 98.
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1: It's currently Manchester United 0, Ipswich 0 in the final game of the day in the Premier League at Old Trafford. Chelsea have maintained their winning start under Xabi Alonso with a thrilling 4-3 victory over Brighton at Stamford Bridge. Romeo Lavia, Pedro Neto, João Pedro and Cole Palmer were on target for the Blues, who survived a second-half Brighton fight-back. The result keeps Chelsea's perfect start to the new Premier League season intact. Elsewhere, Dominic Calvert-Lewin struck late to earn Leeds a 1-1 draw at home to Brentford. Kevin Shade had given the visitors a first-half lead before Calvert-Lewin levelled with 11 minutes remaining. Leeds remain unbeaten since their return to the Premier League. Elsewhere, Wilson Isidore scored with virtually the only chance of the game in the second half as Sunderland beat Fulham 1-0 at the Stadium of Light. Here at home, champions Shamrock Rovers are in trouble in their match against Derry City in the League of Ireland Premier Division. They trailed 3-1 at half-time at the Ryan McBride Brandywell. Ellis Chapman with the two goals, Michael Duffy with the other. And in golf, Cassandra Alexander is closing in on women winning the Irish Open. The South African was never at risk of relinquishing her sizeable lead at the K-Club. She's on the final hole on 20-under, three shots clear of the chasing pack. Fiona Maguire is just about to finish up as best of the Irish on 14-under par. To access three free off-the-ball podcasts a month, sign into the Go Loud app now.
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1: Showers this evening, which will be heavy at times. There is also a chance of thunderstorms. Right now, it's 20 degrees.
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2: Thunderstorms? No, thank you. How about you just go wherever summer's heading off to? Where does it head to this time of year? It's like Australia or something, right? That's where summer's heading. Why don't you follow it? Follow it on a five-star flight, on a first-class flight, and then just take up residence in like some five-star hotel on the other side of the world and just stay there for, you know, not just a week or two, maybe a year or two. That's what you can do when you have over 300 grand sitting in your current account. Worries just disappear. And that could be you as early as September 11th, because that's when we are going to make our next cash machine call. That's when we could be calling your phone and changing your life forever. All the details on how you could be our next winner on the way. Yeah. But right now, back into the music. David Guetta and See on the way. Going to play Shakedown as well.

It's the weekend. Blinding Lights on 98FM. I am still not over his show in Croke Park last week. Oh my God. I think my eyebrows are still singed from all the fireworks and flames. It was incredible. Anyway, David Guetta and Sia, Titanium plays in just a sec. Plus, all those details on how you can be our next Cash Machine winner after the shakedown. It's 98FM.

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0: So are you listening on Friday when Eve Quigley became our latest winner, scooping a six-digit life-changing sum? It was one of the most chaotic cash machines we've had in a while, but I loved every second of it. My heart couldn't handle it. Anxiety levels were through the roof because the first two people missed our call. The most devastating missed calls they'll ever get. But thankfully, Eve picked up on the third call. Within those all-important five rings, she had the correct cash amount. And now she is set for a very long time with that massive jackpot sitting in her bank account. But there's no need to be jealous of Eve because you, yes, you could be our next winner. The cash machine topped up, getting ready to pay out again. A brand new sum of cash up for grabs. The amount, €305,000. Yes, it's obscene. I don't know about you, if I won €5,000, I would be jumping for joy. That would be the rest of my year made. I'd book a holiday. It would be the best Christmas gifts Santa has ever bought. And that's just €5,000. We're giving away €305,000. That makes Christmas even better. Do you know what? Lapland it is. Save Santa the trip. That's where you can go. You can just meet him there. And then in January blues, you won't know her. No. You'll be too busy sipping on a drink on a beach somewhere in January. So much you can do with 300. I literally can't even start in my mind of where I'd start spending €300,000. Can you? I bet you can. And so I think you should probably try win this. To do it, you head over to 98fm.com/cash machine. That's where you can enter online, or you can do it by text by sending the word cash to 57557. That's cash to 57557. When you enter online or by text, make sure you do it by September 11th at 3 o'clock, because that's when lines close. That's when the cash machine is going to give us one lucky phone number to call. Could be your digits we're dialing. If your phone starts ringing, pick it up within those important five rings. Tell us the correct cash amount, €305,000. And it's all yours.
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1: Ipswich Town and Manchester United are currently tied at a goal apiece at the break in the final Premier League fixture of the day. Leif Davis found the net for the visitors in the 29th minute before Bruno Fernandes equalised for the hosts. Earlier, Chelsea maintained their winning start under Xavi Alonso with a thrilling 4-3 victory over Brighton at Stamford Bridge. Romeo Lavia, Pedro Neto, João Pedro and Cole Palmer were all on target for the Blues, who survived a second-half Brighton fight-back. The result keeps Chelsea's perfect start to their Premier League season intact. João Pedro knows the win is a big boost to the start of their campaign.
2: I think the game today was a special game for me. Help my teammates, I fight until the end, and yeah, I get the 3 points. It's very, very important for us. In the front three, we know each other, we try to help. Good to see today. When I'm no score, Cole will be there, or Morgan, so I think we need to enjoy, and yeah, hopefully in the end we can achieve high.
1: Elsewhere, Dominic Calvert-Lewin struck late to earn Leeds a 1-1 draw at home to Brentford. Kevin Shade had given the visitors a first-half lead before Calvert-Lewin levelled with 11 minutes remaining. Leeds remain unbeaten since their return to the Premier League. Elsewhere, Wilson Isidore scored virtually the only chance of the game in the second half as Sunderland beat Fulham 1-0 at the Stadium of Light. And at home, champion Shamrock Rovers are in trouble in their match against Derry City in the League of Ireland Premier Division. They trail 3-1 at half-time at the Ryan McBride Brandywell. Ellis Chapman with two of the goals there, with Michael Duffy with the third. In golf, Cassandra Alexander has won the Women's Irish Open at the K Club. The South African was never at risk of relinquishing her sizeable lead in Kildare as she finished on 20 under par. Leona Maguire was the best of the Irish group, finishing in a tie for fourth on 15 under. And in rowing, Ireland have finished the World Rowing Championships with three medals after claiming two silvers in the final day. Fiona Murtha came from sixth place to take second in the women's single sculls after a powerful finish. And Mags Cremin and Conan Pazaya also secured a silver in the mixed double sculls. 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

0: Everything But The Girl. It's Wrong on 98FM. So tomorrow morning, it's a big day in Dublin. A lot of kids back to school. Traffic, I'm sorry to say, is probably going to be a little bit chaotic. Probably very chaotic, but no more chaotic than 98FM's Big Breakfast, which is going to help you power through it all. They're here tomorrow morning, Reb and Bren from 7am on 98FM. And the only thing probably more chaotic than the traffic and the show is Matchy Matchy, which they're going to play just after 8am tomorrow morning. You know what it's all about, right? You just got to match three words with Rebecca or Brendan to win yourself some incredible prizes. They're the most random prizes, but they're savage prizes as well. Everything from concert tickets to power washers, you name it, it's up for grabs with Matchy Matchy. And if you're up a little bit early, if you're rising a little bit early tomorrow morning, maybe to skip the traffic, well, there's another chance to win even earlier than that. At 7:30, they're going to play Who's Laughing Now? Your chance to win a €500 flight voucher. So if September does start getting you down, you could just jump on a flight out of here, go on a little holiday, right? It's all happening tomorrow morning. 98FM's Big Breakfast here on 98FM. But back to right now, going to play BB Rexha and Faithless, New Religion to come. Lost Frequencies, Are You With Me on the Way? And you know what? 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
1: 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And we are soundtracking the rest of your Sunday evening. If you're staying in cozy, away from the rain, we got you company with Jazzy on the way. Little Mix to come as well. B.O.B. Magic on the way. And all the details you need to win over 300 grand. Hang on.
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8: Sandyford, Santry, Belgard, Liffey Valley, Ney, Strahada, Dundalk, and now open in West End Retail Park, Blanchardstown. 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
9: It's almost 6 o'clock. 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

0: Park at 25 past 8 last night. A man is being treated at Beaumont Hospital, where he's in a critical condition. Two other men in their 20s were brought to St. Vincent's Hospital for treatment of non-life-threatening injuries. A man in his 20s has been arrested and is being held at a Garda station in the capital, where he can be questioned for up to 24 hours. Dublin is the least affordable county in the country for first-time buyers. New research from Chill Insurance shows a person needs to earn €108,000 to buy a standard home in the capital, more than twice the average yearly income. Wicklow and Kildare also require a six-figure salary to qualify for a mortgage. Social Democrats housing spokesperson Rory Hearn says house prices are not in line with what people can afford.
1: The fundamental problem is this gap that has grown between what people are earning and what developers are charging for the homes. And simply that gap now is at the point where we can see in Dublin, you have to be over 108,000 earning per year as a single person. There is a 60,000 gap between that and what the median income is.
0: Two men aged in their 50s and 60s have been charged in relation to the seizure of €2.3 million worth of drugs on Friday. Gardaí found cocaine, cannabis and MDMA during an operation in Blanchardstown. The men are set to appear before the district court tomorrow morning. Gardaí say investigations are ongoing. 80,000 people at Electric Picnic are enjoying the last few hours of the festival. Amble and Fontaines DC are providing the entertainment on the main stage tonight. Festival organiser Melvin Benn reveals his highlights so far.
2: C-Mac last night saying this is as good as it gets for her. And in a way, we want to give that to every single artist. And I think we do give that to every single artist. We give them that opportunity to get on a stage at the Electric Picnic and feel that it's not going to get any better.
0: The current Icelandic government will not be resuming European Union membership discussions. Almost 53% of ballots cast in yesterday's referendum were against the government's proposal to hold negotiations with Brussels. The no vote does not rule out the chance of Iceland resuming talks in the future. However, Prime Minister Kristrún Frostadottir said the government will not move forward with talks during its term, which runs until 2028.
3: We think it's crucial right now that we take stock. We make a decision of what we do with basically the proposal or the application at this point. But I want to make it absolutely clear. This government is not going forward with the accession talks this term.
0: A brand new space telescope named after NASA's first chief astronomer is hurtling towards its deep orbit destination. The Nancy Grace Roman Telescope was launched on board a SpaceX Falcon Heavy rocket this afternoon. It has a field view of about 100 times wider than Hubble and will take photos in an infrared to be converted for viewing. Space commentator Niamh Shaw explains how long NASA will be waiting for the first images.
4: In 3 months' time. So it'll be heading towards this point, the Lagrange point 2, and then they'll be doing calibration. So we're expecting data to start to come in about 3 months' time. I could talk about this forever.
0: And Harry Styles has poked fun at Taylor Swift's wedding during his Madison Square Garden residency. The pop star is performing for 30 nights at the iconic New York venue, which also happened to host his ex-girlfriend Taylor's wedding last month. During his show last night, Harry joked about the coincidence, telling the crowd we're at Madison Square Garden, home of the world champion New York Knicks, before adding, and they also do weddings. The As It Was singer dated Taylor Swift between 2012 and 2013 and was the subject of a number of her songs on the album 1989. And now you're up to date on 98.
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0: It's currently Manchester United 4, Ipswich 1 in the final game of the day in the Premier League at Old Trafford. The visitors went in front through Leif Davies before United fought back with goals from Bruno Fernandes and from Harry Maguire. Chelsea have maintained their winning start under Xabi Alonso with a thrilling 4-3 victory over Brighton at Stamford Bridge. Romeo Lavia, Pedro Neto, João Pedro and Cole Palmer were on target for the Blues, who survived a second-half Brighton comeback. Dominic Calvert-Lewin struck late to earn Leeds a 1-1 draw at home to Brentford. Kevin Shade had given the visitors a first-half lead before Calvert-Lewin levelled with 11 minutes remaining. Elsewhere, Wilson Isidore scored with virtually the only chance of the game in the second half.

0: as Sunderland beat Fulham 1-0 at the Stadium of Light. Here at home, champions Shamrock Rovers have come from 3-1 down to draw 3-all with Derry City in the League of Ireland Premier Division. They trailed 3-1 at half-time at the Ryan McBride Brandywell. Ellis Chapman with two of the goals, Michael Duffy with the other for the home side. They were cancelled out by two second-half goals from Graham Burke and Dylan Watts. And in rowing, Ireland have finished the World Rowing Championships with a three-medal haul after claiming two silvers on the final day. Fiona Murta came from sixth place to take second in the women's single sculls after a powerful finish. Mags Cremin and Conan Pazaya also secured silver in the mixed double sculls. The two medals add to the gold won by Cremin and Zoe Hyde in the women's double sculls on Friday. To access three free Off The Ball podcasts a month, sign into the Go Loud app now.
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0: A mix of clear spells and showers, lows of 12 to 14 degrees.
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2: All right, well, the summer may be over, but 98 FM's Cash Machine winnings is certainly not stopping anytime soon. Why not start autumn with over 300k in your bank account? I'll tell you how in just a few. Yeah. And right now, let's kick off another hour with another banger. It is, of course, Blue Boy.

getting ready to headline at Dublin's Three Arena this October. And also, her debut album is coming out in October. One Day Between Themselves, the 23rd and 24th of October. That is Jazzy and Chris Lorenzo on Dublin's 98 FM. How are we doing? It is Emily McAvoy here checking in for another Sunday evening. I hope you are well. Well, obviously, happy wet and rainy and slightly miserable Sunday evening to you, but I hope you are enjoying it no matter what and you are making the most of it. I mean, the weather is the weather. Nothing we can do about that. If you are on your way home from Electric Picnic, first and foremost, I hope you had a ball minus the weather. Well, maybe the weather actually helped. I don't know. But I hope you had an absolute ball. But I am here, obviously, to keep the vibes up and obviously to make sure that everyone has a lovely Sunday evening, because that is what I am here for. But let me know what your plans are for the evening. Maybe you're just chilling at home, staying in from the rain. Obviously, maybe you're just planning to just take it handy, just chill. Or do you know what? Maybe you're going, do you know what? I need to go out and get it, have a little bit of a walk, and you're looking for some tunes. Then you do not need to look any further. I have got the tunes for you. But look, let me know. WhatsApp me 0877 98 98 98. If there's anything you want to hear on Dublin's 98FM, I will, of course, do my best to play it for you. And I will keep the tunes going right now with a little bit of B.O.B. and Rivers Cuomo. 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

0: It's Adam Port. That is Move on Dublin's 98 FM, the station soundtracking your Sunday evening for you. It is Emily McAvoy here with you, and I've got plenty more music on the way from Prospa and Clooney, plus one of my favourites, Eternal. 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
3: 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Is Meanlin the Yainu Gameg Teha Agus Ganolok the Aranolis Fui nor a Bengal the Hubber Yeshu Khan, no Kahavale Idahanter. 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

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And I'll tell you how it could be you in about 5 minutes' time after throwing it right back with Khalees. 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
0: Well, we had one of the most emotional Cash Machine calls with Eve and Kerry on Friday. On Friday, in case you haven't heard it, here was her reaction to picking up the phone to our very own Barry Dunn.
2: I cannot believe it.
3: Okay, well, we might be about to find out what Eve and Derry is going to do with her Cash Machine winnings. How much is in there right now, Eve?
2: Oh, God, hold on. I'm panicking. It's 200 euro.
3: Is correct, Eve. Congratulations.
2: Yeah. Oh, my God, I can't believe it. I just won the Cash Machine. I'm my first time crying at Tesco's. Oh, my God. Oh, my God. Some random woman's hugging me. I broke a mirror yesterday. And now I won the Cash Machine.
0: Oh, huge congratulations to Eve. Amazing for her. And while autumn might be around the corner, the Cash Machine is still heating things up with €305,000 guaranteed to be won on Friday, the 11th of September after 3 p.m. Less than 2 weeks to go, but do not waste any time entering. Do it now. There's two ways to do so. 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Get your entry in by 3 o'clock on Friday the 11th of September. So it's not this Friday coming, but it's the Friday after. Then we will close the lines after 3, pick a number at random, and it could be you that we're calling during Barry Dunn on 98fm. You must answer that phone call within 5 rings, tell us that prize amount, and the cash is yours, and it is worth €305,000. So do not miss out. Just text cash to 57557, and the very, very best of luck.
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Dougal and Ultranade. That is Moving to the Sun on Dublin's 98 FM. And Quiva got in touch on WhatsApp on 0877 98 98 98. She and her boyfriend Carl are on their way home driving from EP. She said, we're just coming back into Dublin now. Another half an hour to go driving. So we need something R&B to keep the spirits up as we both had to leave early today because we're back in work tomorrow. Oh, Quiva and Carl, I feel for you, but I've got just the tune for you. How about a little bit of Neo and Let Me Love You? This is unbelievable. One of my favourites to play on Dublin's 98 FM.

0: What a tune to wrap up another hour on Dublin's 98FM. It's Emily McAvoy here with you. I am soundtracking your Sunday evening, whatever you're getting up to. And keep your WhatsApps coming in on 0877 98 98 98. If there's anything you want to hear, of course, more music to come on the way after 8. Gorgon City, DJ Khaled and Bob Sinclair, they all play next.
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0: Business Park at 8:25 last night. The man is being treated at Beaumont Hospital, where he's in a critical condition. Two other men in their 20s were brought to St. Vincent's Hospital for treatment of non-life-threatening injuries. A man in his 20s has been arrested and is being held at a Garda station in the capital, where he can be questioned for up to 24 hours. Dublin is the least affordable county in the country for first-time buyers. New research from Chill Insurance shows a person needs to earn €108,000 to buy a standard home in the capital, more than twice the average yearly income. Wicklow and Kildare also require a six-figure salary to qualify for a mortgage. Social Democrats housing spokesperson Rory Hearn says house prices are not in line with what people can afford.
1: The fundamental problem is this gap that has grown between what people are earning and what developers are charging for the homes. And simply that gap now is at the point where we can see in Dublin you have to be over 108,000 earning per year as a single person. There is a 60,000 gap between that and what the median income is.
0: Two men aged in their 50s and 60s have been charged in relation to the seizure of €2.3 million worth of drugs on Friday. Gardaí found cocaine, cannabis and MDMA during an operation in Blanchardstown. The men are set to appear before the Dublin District Court tomorrow morning. Gardaí say investigations are ongoing. 80,000 people at Electric Picnic are enjoying the last few hours of the festival. Amble and Fontaines DC are providing the entertainment on the main stage tonight. Festival organiser Melvin Benn reveals his highlight so far.
2: CMAT last night saying this is as good as it gets for hair. And in a way, we want to give that to every single artist. And I think we do give that to every single artist. We give them that opportunity to get on a stage at the Electric Picnic and feel that it's not going to get any better.
0: Police in Switzerland are attempting to track down the shooter after a young woman was killed at a rave event. Shots were fired at the gig in the early hours of this morning in the Aru region. A 22-year-old woman was killed and five other people were injured in the attack. Officers say a horse racing track, a swimming pool and a sports field have been cordoned off. The current Icelandic government will not be resuming European Union membership discussions. Almost 53% of ballots cast in yesterday's referendum were against the government's proposals to hold negotiations with Brussels. The no vote does not rule out the chance of Iceland resuming talks in the future. However, Prime Minister Kristinn Frostadottir says the government will not move forward with talks during its term, which runs until 2028.
3: We think it's crucial right now that we take stock. We make a decision of what we do with basically the proposal or the application at this point. But I want to make it absolutely clear. This government is not going forward with the accession talks this term.
0: A brand new space telescope named after NASA's first chief astronomer is hurtling towards its deep orbit destination. The Nancy Grace Roman telescope was launched on board a SpaceX Falcon Heavy rocket this afternoon. It has a field view of about 100 times wider than Hubble and will take photos in an infrared to be converted for viewing. Space commentator Niamh Shaw explains how long NASA will be waiting for the first images.
4: In 3 months' time. So it'll be heading towards this point, the Lagrange point 2, and then they'll be doing calibration. So we're expecting data to start to come in about 3 months' time. I could talk about this forever.
0: And it's just a few hours to go until the Treasures Ireland returns to our TV screens. Showrunners have teased a big twist for the first episode, which is back filming in Slingcastle this year. It airs tonight at 9:30 on RTE1. And now you're up to date on 98.
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7: Good evening, I'm Aldrin Johnson. Manchester United have closed out a convincing 5-2 win against Ipswich Town at Old Trafford. A hat-trick from Bruno Fernandes, a goal from Brian Mbeumo and an own goal from Jacob Greaves proved the difference. Earlier, Chelsea maintained their winning start under Xavi Alonso with a thrilling 4-3 victory over Brighton at Stamford Bridge. Romeo Lavia, Pedro Neto, João Pedro and Cole Palmer were on target for the Blues, who survived a second-half Brighton fight-back. João Pedro knows the win is a big boost to the start of their campaign.
8: I think the game today was a special game. For me, helping my teammates, I fight

0: to the end, and yeah, get the 3 points is very, very important for us. In the front three, we know each other. We try to help. We could see today when I'm no score, Cole will be there or Morgan. So I think we need to enjoy, and yeah, hopefully in the end you can achieve high.
1: Elsewhere, Dominic Calvert-Lewin struck late to earn Leeds a 1-1 draw at home to Brentford. Kevin Shade had given the visitors a first half lead before Calvert-Lewin levelled with 11 minutes remaining. Elsewhere, Wilson Isidore scored with virtually the only chance of the game in the second half as Sunderland beat Fulham 1-0 at the Stadium of Light. At home, champion Shamrock Rovers have come from 3-1 down to draw 3-3 with Derry City in the League of Ireland Premier Division. They trailed 3-1 at half-time at the Ryan McBride Brandywell. Ellis Chapman with 2 goals, Michael Duffy with the other for the home side. They were cancelled out by 2 second-half goals from Graham Burke and Dylan Watts. In golf, Cassandra Alexander has won the Irish Open. The South African was never at risk of relinquishing her sizeable lead at the K Club. She finished on 20 under par, 3 shots clear of the chasing pack. Leona Maguire was the best of the Irish bunch, finishing in a tie for 4th on 15 under par. And in rowing, Ireland have finished the World Rowing Championships with a 3-medal haul after claiming 2 silvers on the final day. Fiona Murta came from 6th place to take 2nd in the women's single sculls after a powerful finish. Mags Kremen and Conan Pazaya also secured silver in the mixed double sculls. The 2 medals add to the gold won by Kremen and Zoe Hyde in the women's double sculls on Friday. To access 3 free off-the-ball podcasts a month, download the Go Loud app now.
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3: A mix of clear spells and showers, lows of 12 to 14 degrees.
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3: All right, the leaves are falling, the kids are going back to school, and the Halloween decorations are already back in the shops. I saw them the other day, which can only mean one thing. Yes, autumn is back and truly in full swing. So what better way to mark the start of a new season than with a guaranteed €305,000 to be won? That's what 98FM's cash machine is giving away on Friday, the 11th of September after 3, and it is guaranteed. All the details you need to enter are on the way. But first, it's back-to-back collabs with DJ Khaled and Rihanna on the way. But first, it is Bob Sinclair and Steve Edwards.

Good. That is Gorgon City and Jem Cook, Oracle on Dublin's 98 FM. It's Emily McAvoy here with you, keeping you company, whatever you're getting up to on this wet and rainy Sunday evening. But as I always say, I'm here to keep the vibe ups no matter what the weather is. And the vibes are going to continue right now. I've got Medusa and Hozier on the way, but first, we're going to have an absolute bop from Miss Kylie Minogue. This is Spinning Around.

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We're paying out €305,000 on 98FM's Cash Machine.

throwback. That is Jay Sean and Lil Wayne. It's down on Dublin's 98 FM. And it's a whopping 305k up for grabs in 98 FM's Cash Machine prize pot. And it must be won on Friday, the 11th of September. And one lucky person is guaranteed to get that call. I'll give you all the details to be in with a chance of getting that call after Doja Cat. But before that, it's Clementine Douglas and Trust on Dublin's 98 FM.

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0: 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You must get your entry in by 3 o'clock on Friday the 11th of September. So, as I said, not this Friday, but the Friday after. But don't waste any time, because the Cash Machine, after three, it'll creep up on us, lads. Like, the weeks are going by. The Cash Machine will then randomly pick a number after three on Friday the 11th, and it could be you getting that phone call from Barry Dunn on 98FM. You must answer that phone call within five rings. Tell us the prize amount exactly, and the cash is yours, and it is worth €305,000. 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And as we always say, 98FM, the very, very best of luck. All right, Cameron Watson is on the way with his brand new track, Secrets. 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

0: Such an iconic one-hit wonder. I love it. That is Agnes and Release Me on Dublin's 98 FM. It's Emily McAvoy here with you, getting you ready for another week ahead. More bangers and bops and everything in between on the way for you after 8. I've got Coolio, Jazzy and Oyo. They're all playing next. Hang on.
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5: Lines of Inquiry with me, John Sweetman, is coming to the stage for the first time ever. 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

It's Coolio. See you when you get there on Dublin's 98FM. Soundtracking the end of your weekend. And for the people staying on for night three at EP, it's looking like it'll be a dry day tomorrow, so it should be easier to get yourself ready to return to reality on Tuesday, which sounds pretty good to me. It's Dublin's 98FM.

That is what I call a banger. That is David Guetta and Snoop Dogg with Sweat on Dublin's 98 FM. And it is another week of winning on 98 FM's Big Breakfast with Rebecca and Brendan. You can grab a €500 flight voucher after 7:30 a.m. when they play Who's Laughing Now. Win an incredible list of prizes on Matchy Matchy after 8. And we could be sending you to Oprah at the 3 Arena. So make sure to wake up and win with 98 FM's Big Breakfast. They're back tomorrow from 7 a.m.

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That is Get Your Freak On right here on Dublin's 98FM, the home of the latest cash machine amount, which currently stands at €305,000. It's guaranteed and it's tax-free, and it must be run on Friday, the 11th of September after 3 p.m. Details on how to enter on the way straight after Sam Smith and Kim Petras. 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
1: Well, the possibilities are endless with €305,000 in your bank account. And this could be your reality, all with thanks to 98FM's Cash Machine. That's how much we're giving away on Friday, the 11th of September after 3 p.m. Someone must win it. So why not it be you? And taking part couldn't be easier. I'll give you that exact amount again. It's hard to forget, but it is €305,000. All you need to do is just take note of it in whatever way you want. 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Tie it with a bow or something. 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Whatever it takes. Then all you need to do is enter. 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Get your entry in by 3 o'clock on Friday, the 11th of September. So not the Friday coming, but the Friday after. So just less than 2 weeks to go, but do not waste any time entering, because then just after 3 on Friday the 11th, we will randomly pick a number and it could be you that we are calling during Barry Dunn on 98FM. You must answer that call within 5 rings, tell us that prize amount exactly, and the cash is yours. And it is €305,000, so do not miss out. Just text cash to 57557 and the very, very best of luck to you. All right, Danny L. Harrell and Dua Lipa are on the way with Two Hearts, but first, it's Jamiroquai with Virtual Insanity on Dublin's 98FM.

It's Girls Aloud, and that is Something Kinda Ooh on Dublin's 98FM. I saw them when they played the Three Arena for their reunion tour in 2024, and it was unreal. So many bops. It was honestly brilliant. One of the best gigs that I have been to in a long time. It's Emily McAvoy here with you, keeping you company. And speaking of bops, I've still got Milky and Mallgrab and Jason Derulo on the way before nine. But right now, this is such a vibey track. It is another and 54 Ultra.

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2: I'm Daniel Pitcher. Chelsea made it two Premier League wins from two games as they won a thriller against Brighton 4-3. Cole Palmer completed the scoring for the hosts. It was a winning debut for goalkeeper Emi Martinez, who says he couldn't turn down a move to Stamford Bridge.
3: I knew how big this club is and what we want to achieve this season. I came here to help. You know, I've done an amazing 7 years at Aston Villa, and I come here to challenge myself and trying to win the Premier League.
2: While Bruno Fernandes scored a hat-trick as Manchester United came from behind to beat Ipswich 5-2 and claim their first league win of the season, Dominic Calvert-Lewin struck within 11 minutes remaining to earn Leeds a 1-1 draw at home to Brentford, and Wilson Isidore scored the only goal as Sunderland picked up a first win of the campaign, a 1-0 victory over Fulham. At home, substitute Dylan Watts scored what could prove to be a massive goal for Shamrock Rovers in the League of Ireland title race. It was the recovery for the champions, who were 3-1 down to Derry City, and they left the Ryan McBride Brandywell with a 3-3 draw that has Stephen Bradley's side 5 points clear at the top of the table. In golf, Leona Maguire finished in a tie for fourth at the Women's Irish Open at the K Club. The Cavan golfer carded a final round 68 to finish 15 under par, matching her best result at the event. South Africa's Cassandra Alexander completed a wire-to-wire victory on 20 under par. There was 3 shots clear of the chasing pack. Lauren Walsh was 8 under. Rory McIlroy is 8 under par on the final day of the Tour Championship. The Ulsterman 6 shots off leaders Victor Hovland and Scotty Scheffler, both 14 under par. And Max Kremen finished the World Rowing Championships with 2 medals after taking silver alongside Conan Pazea in the mixed double sculls. It follows her gold with Zoe Hyde in the women's double on Friday, while Fiona Murta also claimed silver in the single sculls today. Ireland finished the championships in Amsterdam with a gold and 2 silver medals. To access 3 free off the ball podcasts a month, sign into the GoLed app now.
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4: A mix of clear spells and isolated showers, becoming breezy with lows of 12 to 14 degrees.
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5: 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Like totally Irish. Our 98FM Claire Beck on show. Good day, Hendig, a clog, a nook. And we are going to kick off right now with some brand new music from Dubliner Natalie Moran. This one is called Nothing to Say. Beck.

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Now, we've got so much great music on the way between now and 11. We've got new Ali Sherlock for you. We have got new Femi, Khaki Kid and Brick Nasty all on the one track. And this one from Kira Lawless. This is Battlefield of Your Mind. So

0: Dhuintach ar fad. That is Primary Colours, Betta Betta on 98FM. Now, Kingfisher pretty much taken over the world. They just keep doing bigger and bigger gigs, releasing better and better music, and this is their latest one. It's called The Sunny Side of the Street.
1: Seen the carnival down in Rome, had the women and I had the booze, but all that I remember is a little kid with no shoes.

Dead Poets. That one is called Piece of the Sky on 98FM. It's Claire with you till 11. Maybe you bailed out early of Electric Picnic and you're cozy up at home in your jammies, smug with yourself. If so, you're very welcome. If you have the Electric Picnic FOMO, that's okay too, because everyone else is getting rained on and you are not. And we've got great Irish tunes for you until 11. Like this one from Ali Sherlock. Her voice is just spectacular on this. It's called Say a Little Something. Try to

Chris Erfad. That is Aoife G holding on. She's from Dublin. That is her debut single, and I love it. Sounds like a Dua Lipa song, don't you think? Okay, now this next one is a real treat. Ciondan na hÉireann is Fearlam Fuí Láthair. It just came out on Friday, and it is quite the lineup. Femi, Khaki Kid, and Brick Nasty all together on the same track. This one is

Parks and Rec with Evolve on Totally Irish. That is one of several singles that they've released from their second album of 2026. They're absolutely flat out, but I'm here for it. I'm enjoying it. We are going to have the brand new track now from Bleach 93. They have been steadily releasing music. They played one of the bigger stages at Electric Picnic, Rankin's Wood, I think it was, this afternoon. And this is their brand new single. It's Bleach 93 with Figure 8.

Jordan O'Keefe, wrapping up the first hour of Totally Irish with History. Now, coming up in the second hour, we have got new music from Lisa Murray. We've got new Keela. We've got new Bioga. We've got new Bash. It is all on the way, and we'll be kicking it off with Liliana next. Check 1, 2.

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6: Good evening, I'm Clino Dwyer. A man in his 20s is in a critical condition tonight after being injured in violent disorder in Dublin. Gardaí and emergency services received reports of an incident involving a number of people in Leopardstown. Maggie Chambers reports.
7: Gardaí are investigating the incident which occurred last night at South County Business Park at around 25 past 8. A man in his 20s is being treated at Beaumont Hospital, where he remains in a critical condition. Two other men in their 20s were brought to St Vincent's Hospital for treatment of non-life-threatening injuries. A man in his 20s has been arrested and is being held at a Garda station in the capital. An incident room has been set up at Dundrum Garda station, and Gardaí are appealing for any witnesses to come forward.
6: A security alert in County Louth over reports of a suspicious device in a residential area has ended. It was discovered in the Cox's Domain area of Dundalk shortly before 11 a.m. The Army Bomb Squad was called to the scene, which was declared safe shortly after 4:30 p.m. All affected residents have since returned to their homes. Homes and businesses in Youghal, County Cork, may experience low water pressure or interruptions tonight. It's due to production issues at the local water treatment plant following a deterioration in the quality of the raw water source. Ishka Éireann crews are working to protect the water supply and restore normal operations as quickly as possible. But with reservoir levels continuing to fall, some customers may experience a loss of normal water supply. The head of Electric Picnic denies there are crowd control issues at the festival. It comes as access to the Electric Arena was closed off last night during Duke Dumont, while on Friday Armin van Helden's set on the Smirnoff stage was cancelled completely. Festival organiser Melvin Benn says it wasn't possible to move Duke Dumont to a bigger stage.
8: Yes, we had to hold people back for Duke Dumont because he's become bigger than we anticipated and there was no opportunity to put him onto the main stage. So for me, it just worked perfectly well. There will be opportunities. And there's an occasional artist that becomes bigger than we anticipate on a particular stage. Where we can, we move them. We've done that with Skepta, for instance, today.
6: And that's your news for now.
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10: I'm Daniel Pitcher. Chelsea survived a spirited Brighton fight back to make it two wins from two under Xabi Alonso with a 4-3 victory at Stamford.

0: Fulham. Wilson Isidore with the only goal. At home, Shamrock Rovers have stretched their lead to the top of the Premier Division to 5 points after a 3-3 draw away to Derry City. The Hoops trailed 3-1 at half-time before Graham Burke pulled one back with 18 minutes remaining. Substitute Dylan Watts then struck the equaliser 8 minutes later, less than a minute after coming on. Speaking to LOI TV, boss Stephen Bradley was very pleased with the side's reaction to going behind.
1: The first 25 minutes, 30 minutes, we started really, really slow. And to be fair to Derry, they started really well, so they took advantage of that. But we made some poor decisions, tired decisions. And it took us to go two down to wake up, really. But our response was incredible.
0: In athletics, Sophie O'Sullivan has moved to second on the Irish all-time 800 metres list after setting a new personal best in Italy. The 24-year-old clocked 1 minute 58.60 seconds to finish second in just 0.09 of a second outside Ciara McGeehan's Irish record. Rashida Adeleke, meanwhile, was sixth in the 200 metres in the same meeting in a time of 22.03 seconds. Elsewhere, Sophie Becker moved to second on the Irish all-time 300 meters list after clocking 36.99 in Poland. To access 3 free off the ball podcasts a month, sign into the GoLed app now.
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3: A mix of clear spells and isolated showers, becoming breezy with lows of 12 to 14 degrees.
2: Dublin's best.
4: 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And you know what? If you told me that this next track was a Dua Lipa song, I probably would have believed you. 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

on 98FM. Before that, the Mary Wallopers Kit Kat Club. I cannot wait to hear that new album, Paddy Wackery. It is going to be sensational. I can just tell. Okay, Kiel Urnu Anish Olisa Murray. This is the title track from her forthcoming debut album. It's a song that she wrote about something very relatable, coming home to Ireland after living abroad. It's Lisa Murray with Owalia on 98FM.

Fontaine's DC, Marianne, one of the biggest songs around at the moment, and they are just about walking out on stage at Stradbally in the next little while. They're closing out the festival, but we don't need to worry about that because we're having fun listening to them indoors and dry. It's okay. We are going to have something very special now. It is the brand new single from the incredible Keela. It's called Keahum on 98 FM.

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0: be. 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Tamam

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Brand new Keela before that. And we have something very special now. Bioga, an amazing band who we all know and love. They've been around for ages. They're currently on tour with Ed Sheeran at the moment. That's right, spreading the joy of trad all over the globe. Well, Elaine May has got her hands on a track of theirs, and she has done a drum and bass remix. That's right, there is nothing that that woman cannot do in a studio. This is Bioga, Blackbirds and Thrushes, the Elaine May remix on 98FM.

Circa Richardson, Ellen Forever on 98FM. Do you know the one thing about summer drawing to a close and the weather taking a turn is it just, we're going into album season. There are so many albums coming in September and October, including a new one from Circa Richardson. So we have that to look forward to. We can listen to great tunes in the dark. Okay, we're going to have some brand new music now from Bashed. They have been consistently releasing great tunes and this one is no exception. It's their brand new track, Terror TV on 98FM.

0: Lines on 98FM. Before that, the beautiful Leaving It Up To You by Niamh Regan. Now, I just love this next band. They kind of remind me of A House. Do you remember that band, A House, Endless Art and all that? They're like a Dublin version of A House, with their own special magic as well. This is Shakalak with Bicky on 98FM.
1: Check out the star of dub, down to gaze again. To head tilt, take in the quilt of that vast amaze again. To graze again in that border free, fabulous heavenly field. Eyes peeled, revealed, constellations previously concealed. Muck weak, cause of the brick, crisscrossing to get the mud on. To tread on land forefathers and mothers once stood on. Soul, a part of soil, a former life had a childhood on.

0: Last Rites on Totally Irish. And Sinead, that is it for me for this week. Hope you enjoyed the tunes. As always, please go support the artists any way you can. If you heard something you liked on the show this evening, tell a friend, buy a t-shirt, buy a gig ticket, it all helps. Good day and Shocked and Shehuggin. Slán.
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7: Lines of Inquiry with me, John Sweetman, is coming to the stage for the first time ever. 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There will be crimes we haven't yet explored on the podcast, and some special guests joining me on stage. 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
8: Good evening, I'm Clina O'Dwyer. A man in his 20s is in a critical condition tonight after being injured in violent disorder in Dublin. Gardaí and emergency services received reports of an incident involving a number of people in Leopardstown. Maggie Chambers reports.
9: Gardaí are investigating the incident, which occurred last night at South County Business Park at around 25 past 8. A man in his 20s is being treated at Beaumont Hospital, where he remains in a critical condition. Two other men in their 20s were brought to St Vincent's Hospital for treatment of non-life-threatening injuries. A man in his 20s has been arrested and is being held at a Garda station in the capital. An incident room has been set up at Dundrum Garda station, and Gardaí are appealing for any witnesses to come forward.
8: A security alert in County Louth over reports of a suspicious device in a residential area has ended. It was discovered in the Cox's Domain area of Dundalk shortly before 11 a.m. The Army Bomb Squad was called to the scene, which was declared safe shortly after 4:30 p.m. All affected residents have since returned to their homes. Homes and businesses in Youghal, County Cork, may experience low water pressure or interruptions tonight. It's due to production issues at the local water

0: Festival organiser Melvin Benz says it wasn't possible to move Duke Dumont to a bigger stage.
1: Yes, we had to hold people back for Duke Dumont because he's become bigger than we anticipated and there was no opportunity to put him onto the main stage. So for me, it just worked perfectly well. There will be opportunities, and there's an occasional artist that becomes bigger than we anticipate on a particular stage. Where we can, we move them. We've done that with Skepta, for instance, today.
0: And that's your news for now.
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4: I'm Daniel Pitcher. Chelsea survived a spirited Brighton fight back to make it 2-2 under Xabi Alonso with a 4-3 victory at Stamford Bridge. Cole Palmer grabbed the decisive goal after the Blues had raced into an early 3-0 lead. Bruno Fernandes hit a hat-trick meanwhile as Manchester United secured their first Premier League win of the season, beating Ipswich 5-2. United had fallen behind at Old Trafford before responding with 5 goals, including 4 in the second half. Dominic Calvert-Lewin rescued Leeds a point as they drew 1-1 with Brentford at Elland Road. Sunderland celebrating a first league victory of the campaign after a 1-0 win over Fulham. Wilson Isidore with the only goal. At home, Shamrock Rovers have stretched their lead to the top of the Premier Division to 5 points after a 3-3 draw away to Derry City. The Hoops trailed 3-1 at half time before Graham Burke pulled one back with 18 minutes remaining. Substitute Dylan Watts then struck the equaliser 8 minutes later, less than a minute after coming on. Speaking to LOI TV, boss Stephen Bradley was very pleased with the side's reaction to going behind.
5: The first 25 minutes, 30 minutes, we started really, really slow. And to be fair to Derry, they started really well, so they took advantage of that. But we made some poor decisions, tired decisions. And it took us to go 2 down to wake up, really. But our response was incredible.
4: In athletics, Sophie O'Sullivan has moved to second on the Irish all-time 800 metres list after setting a new personal best in Italy. The 24-year-old clocked 1 minute 58.60 seconds to finish second in just 0.09 of a second outside Ciara McGeehan's Irish record. Rashida Adeleke, meanwhile, was sixth in the 200 metres in the same meeting in a time of 22.03 seconds. Elsewhere, Sophie Becker moved to second on the Irish all-time 300 meters list after clocking 36.99 in Poland. To access 3 free Off the Ball podcasts a month, sign into the GoLed app now.
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0: A mix of clear spells and isolated showers, becoming breezy with lows of 12 to 14 degrees.
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6: Hi, and welcome back to They Mess You Up, the pod with myself, Dr. Richard Hogan.
7: And myself, Dr. Ciara Kelly.
6: Ciara, what are we looking at today?
7: We're doing something slightly unusual this week, Richard, because we put up a poll on Instagram a few weeks ago. Hundreds and hundreds of people answered it, so statistically it's reasonably good. And we were asking them about relationships and what they do and don't do themselves. Things that they might not admit commonly to their friends or family, but we asked them lots of different questions. And we were trying to get a kind of a snapshot of where people are at in terms of their relationship, and also kind of to discuss and tease out how relationships in the modern era are kind of operating.
6: And it was totally anonymous, because I know myself carrying out research and all that, to get really into the truth of people's lives, because that's what we want to get into, the dark corners. You got to be anonymous, because if you're Richard Hogan said, you know, it's a different
7: thing. And we don't actually care who said what either. That's not our...
6: Yeah, yeah.
7: We're not the judges here. Nope. We're just the sort of the conduit to bring to you
6: So,
7: what people are up to out there.
6: Ciara, what do you think? Right, let me give you this one. How many people said, have you ever checked your partner's phone? What would you think the percentage to that being in the positive is?
7: Have you checked your partner's phone? I would guess
6: Let me ask you first, have you?
7: No, never.
6: Okay. And so then you're skewed in your bias. So
7: okay, very good, Mr. Researcher. I would guess it's

0: it's a good bit, but 20-30%
1: of people have checked
0: their partner's phone.
1: Oh, if we could have a drum roll, it would be fantastic. 56% of people said that they check their partner's.
0: More than half.
1: More than half. Okay. What do you think would drive people to checking phones at that?
0: Insecurity, trust issues, perhaps a previous history of
1: infidelity,
0: something like that. All of that. You asked me first, let me come back to why I have never checked anyone's phone and why I don't see myself checking anyone's phone going forward either. I think it would make me feel awful. Not irrespective of what I found or didn't find, I think I would feel awful that it would say to me something about my relationship that I would really hate to think was true. But it would also say to me something about myself that I would hate to think was true. I amn't particularly jealous-natured, but I think if I was doing this, I would feel really shitty. Mm. I think this would make me feel polluted in some way. What about you? Have you done it?
1: I check my daughter's phone, who's 15.
0: Totally different.
1: Yeah, yeah. My partner's phone. The only time I check my partner's phone, if she says to me, you have to go up and collect the kids there because they want you to collect them. I'm like, oh, they've asked for me to collect them.
0: That's kind of different.
1: Yeah, so it's kind of joking like that. We're messing. But have I actually genuinely gone...
0: They said you were collecting them tonight at the end of the teen disco at 2 in the morning. And they wanted Daddy.
1: And they want Dad to do that. I was like, oh, did they text you to say that? But anyway...
0: But in terms of what we mean here...
1: See, I think boundaries and all that, they're really important. And people always think boundaries are about, like, you know, teaching people how to, you know, or they're kind of like, in a way, kind of instructive for kind of forcing respect. Boundaries are about self-respect. You know, really about how you want to be in the world. And that's a boundary that I don't want to cross, because I don't want to feel that I don't trust somebody. You know what I mean? And if I'm being honest, I've never really felt that in my relationship, to be honest.
0: I haven't really either. And that may be another, maybe we've been lucky that we haven't felt that level of insecurity. Yeah. So I would accept that. But 56, that's more than half of people.
1: I remember working with a couple many years ago now, and they came in around these issues, and he was saying, the male partner was saying that she checked my phone, and she was saying, yeah, but you changed your password to your phone. And I could see the two of them in this really strange dynamic between them. The two of them were, you know, they both felt aggrieved, you know, and victimized by the other. One felt that I had to check your phone because you changed your password, and I changed my password because you check my phone. You know what I mean? So, they had children in their relationship.
0: If someone checked my phone, and by the way, there's nothing on my phone, but if someone checked
1: a lot of DMs, I'd imagine.
0: Look down.
1: don't go there, Kira.
0: Sorry. Richard was at Les Miserables last night.
1: Well, I had a wonderful time.
0: And he's still angry about it.
1: I loved every minute of it. So I love singing.
0: I'd say you do. If someone checked my phone, I think I'd be out the door. Because I would feel terrible about that. I agree with you that it's a boundary. It's a respect. It's a boundary. But it's a boundary I want for myself as well. I don't want to be the phone checker either. I don't want my phone checked, but I don't want to check someone else's phone. I can't control what anyone I'm in a relationship does. Mm-hmm. If my relationship is solid, I'm kind of presuming they're not doing anything. If it's not solid, I'm not checking their phone. I'm just going to either deal with that or get out. Do you know?
1: So is checking the phone then a slow little road towards... incremental steps towards disintegration, do you think?
0: I'm trying to think. Yes, I do think.
1: trust isn't fully there, let's be honest.
0: Oh, it's gone altogether. Yeah, yeah. Now, there are times, and we've seen them in movies, thinking of the Lily Allen song.
1: Is it a musical? What's going on?
0: Now, I regret it.
1: Oh, yeah.
0: But I'm sure there are people who have suspicions their partner is being unfaithful. Mm-hmm. And they're saying to them, are you? And they're being gaslit, to use the modern terminology. No, don't be ridiculous. You're nuts and all that. But they don't really think that they're nuts. And eventually, because they've asked and they've been lied to or whatever, they go, I'm going to check the phone. And then it all comes tumbling out.
1: Yeah, exactly.
0: I would imagine that is a scenario that has happened for people who feel maybe pressurized to check the phone because what someone's actions and words aren't matching up.
1: Yeah,
0: with them.
1: Yeah.
0: Do you know what I mean?
1: Yeah, no, for sure.
0: And I can see sort of that as a check the phone. okay, I was right, I'm it's over, or whatever. I kind of do get that, but I still checking the phone is,
1: but you
0: is
1: see, I get,
0: a line.
1: Yeah, but I can, like the phone, you think about the phone, like when we were growing up, your whole social world, every interaction, every person you ever knew, every school friend, they weren't right there in your hand, you know what I mean? So the phone would say, from our generation, Facebook and then Instagram and TikTok and all these platforms, you have so many pathways to reconnect with someone, an old lover or an old friend or someone, yeah, to kind of chat to you and say, hi, how are you? God, you look great, I saw you, blah, blah, blah, you look fantastic. I mean, you know, and then so you might be a little bit more duplicitous or a bit hidden, yeah, about that. So I can see why people are probably keeping an eye on what's happening on their partner's social world, because it is right there.
0: Live in a real world. People talk to each other privately differently to how they talk to each other publicly.
1: Yes.
0: And they get caught out in that all the time, because when we sometimes see private conversations exposed, we act like, oh my God, I can't believe that. But everyone does, yes, that. You and I talk, yeah, differently, yeah, off this pod.
1: Disclaimer.
0: And God knows we're unfiltered on the pod.
1: I do not approve this message.
0: But you know what I mean? How we talk, yeah, when we're being recorded, yeah, yeah, is course, different, yeah, to, yeah, how you talk.
1: Yeah, of course.
0: I don't mean we're talking in an inappropriate way, but everyone talks a little bit differently. I don't mean, you know what
1: we
0: I mean?
1: Sing. We sing
0: we
1: like Les Miserables.
0: We sing to each other. But people talk differently privately to publicly.
1: And, of course.
0: And tone is all different and everything. You know, of the two, the cheating or the checking the phone, I think the cheating is worse. Mm. Than the checking the phone. But I also think the checking the phone is
1: a symptom. And
0: a symptom, but also very possibly a cause. Supposing you weren't doing anything and someone kept checking your phone, I would
1: yeah,
0: hate that so much.
1: Well, it would be oppressive, wouldn't it?
0: Yeah, it would be.
1: We move on to the next one?
0: It is a form of oppression. So 56% of people, I'm going to ask you the next.
1: You ask me that, I won't.
0: Yeah, 56% of people have checked their partner's phone, yeah, as well. Ooh, this is a good one. clearly we didn't make up the question.
1: No, go on.
0: Does, our very good producer did, does online messaging count as cheating?
1: When you say this is, we have to get into the nuances. When you say messaging, is that like sending an image of yourself or is it just like chatting to someone?
0: I suppose it can mean anything.
1: Because I suppose sending an image of yourself is remarkably different than saying, hey, I think you look...
0: First of all, tell me how many people, what percentage of people think online messaging does count as cheating?
1: There's an awful lot of self-righteousness in the world.
0: I now know the answer. I would have said about 10%.
1: I would have, yeah, I would say it's, I would think it's, would I think online messaging is cheating?
0: I don't think,
1: I think sleeping with someone is cheating.
0: So do I.
1: I think we all flirt in some ways. That's just life, you know, you're flirting, you're chatting to people and you're messing around with people and all the rest of it. It doesn't mean you're trying to bring them to bed or whatever it is.
0: Yeah.
1: Bring them to bed, that sounds like I'm 80 years of age. Let's have a hot chamomile. Bring you to bed.
0: Bring them to bed. You're so seductive, Richard.
1: I've never uttered that phrase in my life before.
0: Until now.
1: This is the perfect moment. I'm far more seductive than that.
0: I remain needing to be convinced. All right, how many percent?
1: Because I watched bloody Les Miserables last night. My psychology is destroyed. Anyway,
0: I didn't even understand it.
1: I didn't.
0: I wept at it. I thought it was so moving, and you didn't.
1: I just thought, will they ever stop singing? Just talk to each other. They might be able to understand each other a bit more. For a loaf of bread, and I would say 35%.
0: No, it's mad. 89% of people think online messaging,
1: Jesus,
0: is cheating. Now, accept that online messaging can lead to cheating.
1: Of course.
0: Can be the preamble to cheating. I'm actually crying here. I'm laughing.
1: So much.
0: Can be the build-up to cheating. Can be the roadmap to cheating. I get all of that.
1: Yeah.
0: It could be the first little drop in the water. But I don't think you've cheated till you've cheated. Do you know what I mean?
1: I agree with you. I think that you could see something in your partner's messages that you would see as cheating. And they could say something...
0: Well, there could be something in your partner's messages that are that cheating.
1: Like
0: last night was great, you brought me to bed.
1: Yeah, or after you brought me up to bed.
0: No, stop.
1: I just put myself back.
0: But no, so you could... But I don't think even flirty messages are cheating.
1: I know.
0: Because they could be meaningless. By the way... I've always been of the mind, right, and this is a very odd one perhaps, but I think sex, if we're being honest, can mean everything.
1: And nothing.
0: And nothing.
1: Yeah, yeah.
0: I think there are sexual interactions between people that mean nothing.
1: Nothing, yeah.
0: You wouldn't remember them after. Like, they're nothing. And yeah. So now, if you're in a relationship, they mean something because they mean that you are indifferent maybe to hurting your partner or things like that. So I get that. But for sure, people could have online messaging and it means nothing to them.
1: If you're not happy saying something in front of your wife that you'd say, your partner to somebody, you know, if you're worried, if you're not happy that they'd see that, I don't think maybe you should probably say that. And
0: which
1: maybe there's a bit of cheating in that then. You know, and there's
0: I wouldn't call it cheating.
1: No, well, there's a bit of deception in there. If I'm having a conversation with someone that's, you know, because I think we all, I just think that the performative part of being a human being, there's always a bit of flirting and things. I think, anyway, well, most
0: women
1: of us.
0: Women flirt with women.
1: Yeah.
0: And I don't mean in a gay way. I mean, we flirt in general.
1: I know.
0: Do you know
1: I think
0: what
1: we all, you're flirting with people and you're just chatting with people and you're showing your best side.
0: Flirting.
1: You're out there, you're performative.
0: Charming.
1: Yeah, but like that's kind of like being a human being and being out there and being social and all the rest of it. But I think if you're sending messages to people that you don't want your partner to read, you're probably down the avenue of deception.
0: Are we talking then that there's a difference between physical cheating and emotional cheating?
1: Well, I think there is, though.
0: Which is worse?
1: I think the physical cheating is worse. I think the damage of the physical cheating is probably, in my clinic, clinically working, I'd say the damage of an emotional thing. Because people often say, well, women have affairs because it's an emotion. It's all rubbish. You know, men have affairs because they're like just driven by testosterone. Women have affairs because they like sex too. You know what I mean?
0: Of course they do.
1: God almighty, imagine saying that. But I just think that working clinically with it, when you see the devastation that an affair brings in, and I think there's a difference between a one-night stand and an affair.
0: So do I.
1: You know what I mean?
0: Well, because people will often say when someone has cheated on them, I remember this a lot coming up in clinic, it wasn't the actual act, it was all the lies.
1: Yeah.
0: So it was like, I was working late, I had to go and pick up somebody. All these constructions that somebody created where they barefaced lied to you.
1: And then you're left with, did he ever love me? Was any of it ever real? I mean, that's an existential thing.
0: Yeah, if it's
1: did
0: not
1: he ever
0: real,
1: like me? Did he ever really like me? And when he was with her, what was he thinking about? And,
0: was he always lying to me?
1: Yeah, was there any truth in his
0: feelings?
1: Or she
0: always lied to me or whatever. So yeah, I do think that physical cheating worse too, because I think people could find themselves emotionally cheating, having an emotional connection with somebody, perhaps almost without realizing, or certainly without meaning to, or without consciousness. I think physical cheating is a decision. I think emotional connections outside your relationship sometimes could be accidental, actually.
1: And you know, you're right. And I just remember just thinking this.
0: So they're less disrespectful.
1: Yeah.
0: Is what I mean.
1: But I do think people think that texting and I also think people feel like when someone flirts with someone or has been a little bit like, you know, flirty, it's a kind of a form of cheating. And I remember we were sitting with a couple of years ago and the wife felt that the husband watching pornography was cheating.
0: I've had couples.
1: Yeah, you know what I mean?
0: That's been said
1: and I'm
0: to me too.
1: Kind of thinking, well, I wouldn't align with that personally.
0: I don't think it is either.
1: You know what I mean? If I came home and my wife was watching pornography, I'd be going, how dare you cheat? I wouldn't feel that whatsoever.
0: No. I also remember talking to a woman once who felt when her partner was masturbating, she said, he masturbates. Mm. And that's not the word she used, but she did nonetheless.
1: He brought himself to bed.
0: He brought himself to bed. And I was like, that's perfectly normal. And she said, I feel like he's cheating on me. And I couldn't get my head into
1: I've actually worked with a
0: into
1: client.
0: That riddle at all.
1: Yeah, no, I couldn't. I worked with a client like that who said that his partner demanded to know if he was doing that. And, you know, and I was like, that's oppressive.
0: I think that's very controlling.
1: Yeah,
0: actually,
1: yeah.
0: Because that's not actually cheating. That's
1: just normal human bodily function.
0: Like, and from very young people do that and all of that. And I thought we were way past shaming people for stuff like that. But shame is another good thing for a podcast. But anyway,
1: okay,
0: I don't really think online messaging is cheating, although I suppose it could be part of cheating.

0: Okay, here, let me ask you this.
1: I don't even know what this question is.
0: Okay. Would you want to know, personally first, and then I'll ask you this, the figure. Would you want to know if your partner cheated?
1: I'd certainly want to know if my partner was cheating.
0: You see, there's this distinction, isn't there, between the cheating and the cheated. Let's just say your partner cheated 4 years ago. He was over in Albufeira. I don't know why I brought Albufeira to this. No idea.
1: Hotbed.
0: Just watched Les Miserables and he's coming home singing down the street.
1: He was furious.
0: Yeah, furiously angry. He bumped into this gorgeous Portuguese girl, drunk with his friends playing golf.
1: Yeah, you see, this is, I totally have a distinction. See, you and I are all about the nuance, aren't we?
0: Yeah,
1: and
0: well,
1: I think
0: you
1: we might
0: be
1: different.
0: A bit.
1: So to me, if cheating, right, ongoing, having an affair or something, do I want to know? Absolutely.
0: Absolutely.
1: I want to know right now. I want to check his phone.
0: As the kids would say, you've been, you know, mugged off there.
1: Yeah, I want to know.
0: Yeah.
1: An episode years ago, drunk one night stand that he regrets ever since and everything and has never... Do I want to know that? I don't know.
0: Does he
1: that
0: have to regret? Because he would be going, Jesus.
1: That was amazing.
0: Guardiola was gorgeous.
1: Albufeira.
0: I loved Albufeira. That cobble streets, go on.
1: No, do I want to know... I'd have to give that... Because I'd have to give that some consideration.
0: Yeah.
1: I don't know.
0: How many... Go on, sorry.
1: I'd say people all say that they want to know this, whether they really do or not.
0: So what would you say the stat is?
1: High, 80.
0: Yeah, 89%.
1: Is it?
0: Yeah, 89%. You say yes.
1: Oh, very good.
0: And like you, I would need to know the nuance. The cheating part, the affair, the going away, the kind of building a life on deception and lies. And
1: that's not me saying it's okay for him to go away and get drunk and have a one-night stand in Albufeira. I'm not saying that. I'm saying I understand that knowing this was going to be like a bomb going off in my relationship.
0: Yeah.
1: And maybe my relationship, maybe he's travelled a road on that story in his own head and is totally committed and wants us to be happy and blah, blah, blah. So I'm more nuanced on the historical cheating.
0: I don't think I would want my partner to tell me. If she was away, wherever, Greece, and whatever happened 4 years ago, 5 years ago, I don't think I would want to know. It's like, just like, do you want to leave? Was it a mistake? Were you, you know, are you in contact with this person still?
1: Yeah.
0: You know, was it just a once-off?
1: And if you're tortured by that and if it's going to be really destructive, I'm not sure how helpful that is. People often ask us, and it may be even in here.
0: Should you tell your
1: partner about everything you ever did, not just in your own relationship, but in previous relationships and all of that?
0: No.
1: I agree. No.
0: To be honest, I think that's private.
1: Yeah.
0: You know, this whole thing about...
1: The contents of your head
0: is a private space.
1: No,
0: just because you're married with them and there's places there that you exist just on your own. I'm always saying that to people in giving talks. It's very important that you're a separate person from your partner as well. Okay, let's go. You do the next one there, Ciara.
1: That's really interesting, though. That's so... I wondered, you know, the lady, just to come before we move on, would you want to know if your partner cheated? I wonder, is that an automatic... Yes, of course I would.
0: Yeah, yeah.
1: Because... My experience of clinical practice was that there are so many relationships out there that exist on the don't ask, don't tell.
0: Yeah, no, I would exactly agree with you. Yeah.
1: Where somebody has a suspicion.
0: You just know it.
1: But they're not asking.
0: Yeah, yeah, yeah.
1: They're not poking at it. Mm-hmm. They're not picking the scab. They just want to see if they can
0: keep the status quo going,
1: move on,
0: and
1: get over it. And so I think that's the things, kind of things that people say. It's the same as when you say, "Are you very interested in climate change?" I'm mad for it.
0: Sitting there with their bottle of water.
1: Do you know what I mean? I'm mad for climate. I want to do everything for it. What do you do for
0: social desirability?
1: I do nothing at all.
0: Yeah.
1: And I think this is. Yes, of course, I want to know about cheating.
0: Well, there's always going to be social
1: really
0: desirability.
1: Really, it's like la la la for an awful lot of people.
0: I would wonder about 89% too. Once off, maybe they felt cheating, kind of.
1: Well, cheating is different. Honestly, I think I would want to know that because I want a choice in that.
0: Exactly.
1: If someone is cheating on me, I want to know because then I can exercise my own agency and my own autonomy and decide, am I putting up with this?
0: Yeah.
1: Am I getting out of this? You know, I want to have
0: power over that.
1: Yes, that's why I want to know that one. Okay. Richard.
0: Yes.
1: Have you ever stayed in a relationship for fear of being alone?
0: Have I ever stayed in a relationship for being...
1: As in you just didn't want to be single, I guess.
0: No, I didn't really. No, didn't.
1: Guess how many people have.
0: God.
1: This is one of those things I suspect people don't want to admit.
0: Yeah.
1: I've seen the answer, though.
0: I don't know, 50% have.
1: 41% of people say they have. I think that's quite honest, probably, because I don't think people necessarily want to admit that.
0: I think a lot of people are in relationships for the fear of being alone.
1: Yeah. A lot of people, and maybe there's something in it. We always talk about what's really important to human beings is connection.
0: Mm.
1: And severing a connection so that you feel disconnected is maybe a more fear-filled mm-hmm. sort of space to be entering, and people don't like change as well.
0: No, absolutely.
1: So leaving a relationship has its own fears involved.
0: Yeah.
1: Staying in a relationship gives you... we're always about inertia, aren't we, to a certain extent?
0: Yeah, just how things are. But I think the world, if we're really looking at it, kind of, well, the world kind of goes around in couples.
1: It does, yeah.
0: You know what I mean? It's kind of, set up our kind of society that way. And so if you break off the relationship, because it might be, you know, I meet so many people in my clinic who are not happy in their marriage, you know, and they don't know what to do about it.
1: And they're afraid.
0: Figure out, yeah, what do I do here?
1: The world does go around in couples, but something like 38% of the adult population is single.
0: Yeah, I know. I think that's a really important part we should do.
1: Yeah.
0: About being single and being happy.
1: Yeah.
0: I think people stay in relationships for all sorts of reasons, but warding off loneliness would be a huge one.
1: Yeah.
0: You often see that couple go in the restaurant and they don't talk to each other.
1: I know, you see that all the time. It's quite heartbreaking, isn't it?
0: Yeah. You're kind of going, is it they're so comfortable in each other's company that they don't know what...
1: I'm not
0: convinced it is either.
1: Sometimes maybe, but I'm not 100% sure that it is, that there's nothing to say. It's an odd one. Yeah, and I do think that there are people who, I don't know, just think being on their own is something. I think sometimes being part of a couple, you subsume bits of yourself and you lose confidence as an individual.
0: You do, yeah.
1: And that's an issue too.
0: I think that's one of the most important things to ward against. I'm always saying it, that you can't lose your identity.
1: No, you got to stay.
0: I was Richard Hogan before I met my partner, you know, who's my wife now with three kids.
1: You're still Richard Hogan.
0: Yeah, and she's Erica McDonough before she met me, and she's still Erica, and that's such an important thing to hang on to. And I always think a healthy relationship is about being together, but also about being separate. And if it all becomes a together, and I'm a dad, and that's my identity, and I'm meshed in this family, it's not healthy.
1: I often think it's very hard, just before we move on, for stay-at-home parents, who are usually women. Not always, but usually women. Because their whole life is caught up in that unit, the relationship and the children, and they don't have an external, well, they probably have social lives or whatever, but it's harder for them, I think, than somebody goes out into the world and performs as an individual.
0: Yeah, absolutely.
1: That has an individual role outside of that. I think that is
0: You're
1: quite
0: dead
1: tricky
0: right.
1: for a lot of women.
0: Massively tricky. And then let's say an affair comes in, or the person leaves you and your whole identity is caught up in this little unit. It's like you're trying to figure out, who the hell am I now?
1: Yeah.
0: You know, here's a good one.
1: Go on.
0: Right? I know you'll have good insights into this one, Ciara. Have dating apps changed relationships for the worse?
1: I've never been on a dating app. But it's an age demographic.
0: Yeah,
1: they didn't exist when I was young. And by the time they came along, I wasn't arsed. But anyway, but I've talked to lots of my colleagues. I have young adult kids.
0: Yeah.
1: And I've young adult sons as well. So it's not just, you know, people kind of go, girls hate dating apps. They don't like dating apps. Mm. And they said it's very...
0: transactional.
1: That's exactly the word. Transactional. That's exactly the word that they've used. It's very transactional. You're chatting to people, but you know that they're chatting to loads of other people. It's sort of... you know the way they say about people who are really charismatic and stuff? They make you feel like you're the most special person in the room. Dating apps make you feel like you're the least special person in the room. That's what my understanding of them is that, do you know what I mean? And even when someone meets you, they're wondering... it's like they have a menu. It's like you have a menu. Yeah.
0: When I think of dating apps, right, a couple of things. There's a bit of research there that said that dating apps aren't actually trying to connect people. They're trying to partially connect them. So they'll go back on the app. They'll meet the person, go back on the app. There's
1: enormous,
0: a bit of data on that, right? But also, the next thing I think about is, if I saw on a little clip of an app and it said, doesn't like cooking and, you know, loves Westlife and loves Boyzone, I'd be kind of going...
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0: And Dr. Richard Hogan. And today, Ciara, we're going to talk about shame. Guilt and shame, but maybe fully shame. And I think, as a clinician working, I think one of the biggest things you work with is shame. And I think it's got its dark tentacles into everything, every aspect of us. I think we live with a lot more shame than we know. I think a lot of it's subconscious. I think it's drilled into us from a young age. And I think it's in every aspect of our relationship. We feel shame about our relationships. We feel shame about putting our parents into, you know, assisted living or whatever. We're shameful about, you know, it's just in so much aspects of our life there's shame. Shame about dyslexia, dyscalculia, dyspraxia, you know, whatever it is, any neurodivergence, there's shame. Anything that's outside the norm, there's shame.
1: Shame about our bodies.
0: Yeah, our body, absolutely.
1: Shame about our desires.
0: Yeah, absolutely.
1: all sorts of levels of shame about our intelligence and everything. I think 100%. Shame has two aspects to it. I think there's the internalized shame, which is a corrosive, horrendous feeling, really terrible.
0: Mm-hmm.
1: But I also genuinely believe that shame is a tool that society uses to control people.
0: Mm-hmm. You're right.
1: I think it is particularly, but not exclusively, particularly used to control women.
0: Yeah.
1: Women's sexuality,
0: yeah.
1: Women's desires, women's bodies. I think they are policed
0: mm-hmm.
1: through the medium of shame. But I think it also extends far beyond just women and those types of things. I think it is, we are at our core little animals. We are a herd and a tribe mm-hmm. and we actually survive and thrive better within the group.
0: Yeah.
1: But to keep us within the group so that we don't all wander off and be individuals, because exactly. there's a constant pull between mm-hmm. what's best for the group and what's best for the individual.
0: Yeah.
1: To keep us within the group has done this for millennia,
0: mm-hmm.
1: uses certain tools to keep people in line.
0: Mm-hmm.
1: Some of those tools are things like praise and ritual mm-hmm. and all those types of things. We're getting into kind of anthropology now, but
0: no, you're right.
1: But one of the big and strongest and most effective
0: and utilized tools
1: is that of shame.
0: Yeah, you're right. And it's like when I think of all the things that you'd work with, the word you used was corrosive. It's the most destructive thing, isn't it?
1: Yeah.
0: And you can see it, as you said, for millennia. You can see how women spoke to themselves. You can see how women, how they thought about their potential and what they were, their capacity. There was shame around fertility, infertility.
1: There was shame
0: periods.
1: Around, let's say periods. You know what I mean? It was as basic as that. Your bodily functions.
0: Yeah.
1: That you had no control over whatever you're supposed to
0: yeah,
1: be.
0: Yeah.
1: You were made feel ashamed of things you had no control over. Therefore, you were in effect shameful.
0: I remember my grandmother telling me that one of the girls ran home bawling crying because she thought she was dying in the class when she had her period. You know, this is like 1920 or whatever. Like, yeah. You're going, Jesus. And there's still shame around it and all that kind of stuff.
1: My mother's going, that's interesting, because my mother, I remember her telling me that when she was in school, and my mother was born in 1926. So it was long, long ago. This was probably the 30s, I'm thinking. They used to, you know yourself with kids, they grow like weeds.
0: Yeah, yeah.
1: If the girls came into school and their skirts had gone up a tiny bit because they had grown, the nuns would pin newspaper around the bottom of their skirts so that you couldn't see their legs mm-hmm. still, and give out to them and kind of slap them on the legs for being shameful.
0: But even exactly,
1: shame of your own leg.
0: Your leg, yeah.
1: As a primary school
0: or shame
1: child.
0: Your thoughts as a kid when you're kind of when you're developing your sexuality, shame in those. But like, you know, when you look at whenever I'm in church, you know, you hear my sin, my grievous sin. You're going to go, what the hell? What am I shameful for here? What's my mistake? Oh, for being born. Okay, you know what I mean?
1: Yeah.
0: And so
1: original sin.
0: It's just like it's programmed into us. It's absolutely programmed into us.
1: And most religions, it's not just Catholicism, because you know, that's we're Irish. But for anyone listening who's not, or anyone who is Irish and not Catholic either, of course. Most religions use a form of shame to keep people in line as well.
0: But it's the great pacifier.
1: Yeah.
0: You know what I mean, isn't it?
1: It's a great controller.
0: Yeah.
1: Because if you can make someone ashamed, you can make them change their behaviour. But also, if the group bands together to shame someone, there's nothing worse.
0: Oh my God.
1: A feeling than being kind of pushed out of the group.
0: Honestly, like I remember it as a kid growing up in the 80s, like, you know, with dyslexia. And so whenever there's anything that's like standardized or seen as a norm, that's where you create shame, isn't it? Because if you're not inside, like you're saying there with the group,
1: you're a deviant.
0: Yeah, there's something deviant or, you know,
1: we're all
0: different.
1: Neurodivergent and we think it's grand, but being divergent or deviant in the past was considered dreadful.
0: I just don't think we're very good at difference.
1: Yeah.
0: And particularly difficult differences. Someone is different and they're a bit difficult about, you know, we're not good at managing that, and that creates incredible shame. You know, as you said, you know, about thought, we have 60,000 to 70,000 thoughts a day, and like 90% of those are what we thought yesterday. So there's about 10% of original thoughts going on. Most of our thoughts are just repetitive neural circuit loops, are just going around and around,
1: churning it out.
0: And you would have developed those thoughts when you were about 6, 7, 8 years of age. When I think of myself in school, what was I feeling in those days? Awful stuff. like awful stuff, you know, about being in school, not being able to spell as well as my brothers and all that kind of stuff. You develop terrible paradigms about yourself. The school would give you a message that you were outside the norm.
1: You're a bit stupid.
0: Yeah, exactly.
1: That's what most people who
0: 100%
1: grew up as dyslexic,
0: and that's shame, shameful.
1: You were down the back of the class, you were overlooked, you were all of that.
0: I honestly remember this, like, in this moment. I'd lived my whole life up to this point and I never told anyone I was dyslexic because I had shame around it. Right? It's terrible. And I held it as a secret. Now, and it was mild. It's mild. It's not like profound. I could write away with you for whatever. Give me a laptop and I can absolutely soar with that thing. My ideas come up. But give me a pen. The pen is slower than my thoughts. And so I'm like, I wouldn't be able to write that much. I couldn't write a book or whatever, but a laptop, fly away. But I remember I taught English for years, and poetry just made so much sense to me. I mean, I just, the abstract and all that, that's where I kind of existed in, and all the complicated ideas, and taught English for years. And I remember in 2021, a student came into my clinic and he said to me that, and I'm an ambassador for dyslexia now, but after this moment, the student said to me, this kid said to me, my teacher said to me recently, Richard, that that's not dyslexia, that's pure stupidity, right? That's what the teacher said to him. And I was thinking, Jesus, in 2021, I was experiencing that in 1981, like, you know what I mean? So I wrote an article in the Irish Examiner talking about my own experience of dyslexia growing up and the shame I felt and all that. But I named my fifth class teacher, Bridget O'Grady, who said to me one day at an exam, I was doing this exam and she could see that I was sitting and I was crying, right? And she called me out. I was in fifth class and she said, what's up with you? And I said, I'm just a bit stupid. She told me this, right? And she said, you're not stupid, Richard. She said, you're one of the most intelligent boys in this class. And I think you also have dyslexia. But she said, and, right? She didn't say, but. She said, and I think you have dyslexia. And I was like, God, I was like, what's that? And she said, that's blah, blah, blah. And she said, my brother has that also. And he's really intelligent and blah, blah, blah, blah. And I said, but the first thought I said to her was, can you tell my parents? Because I thought my parents thought I was stupid also. So I got those messages from my... Now, listen to this. This is where the story goes, right? And I got those messages from my father, who would be kind of like, why can't you spell this word? You know, whatever it is. And I'm like, I can't spell it. Now you're shouting at me to spell it. I certainly can't spell it. And so I wrote this article, and I was sitting in the clinic just before I had my lunch, whatever it was. And I wrote the article the week before, and it came out on a Thursday. This was a Friday morning. And I didn't really want to put public... When I hit send, Ciara, on that email to go to file, you know, I was like, oh, do I really want to say this? Because can people know me now and all the rest of it? Do I want to say I'm dyslexic? So I said, come on, you're always talking about being honest. And so I sent it. The next day I was sitting in my clinic at my lunch break, and I'm getting emotional thinking about this. An email came in, and it was from Bridget O'Grady. Right? And she said, dear Richard... This is the opening lines, right? I'm going to get emotional here.
1: All right, get
0: she
1: emotional.
0: Said, dear Richard, I remember you well. You were a beautiful little boy. And I broke down crying, right? Because I never thought of myself as a beautiful little boy. I thought of myself as someone who had to hide something. There's the shame that I didn't even know I was living with, that shame.
1: That's what shame does.
0: That's what shame does.
1: You want to hide some parts of yourself.
0: Yeah. And after that article, I was down with my father one day. You know, we don't have the best relationship. I might see him once a year or whatever it is. And he said to me, he was a journalist for the Irish Times, very well respected journalist for the Irish Times and all the rest. He said, I was dyslexic too, and I hid it also. I was like, holy shit. Because I know it's in the gene. I know it's a genetic thing coming down
1: that's
0: to the line.
1: Interesting.
0: And I was...
1: But he didn't help you with it.
0: No, he didn't help me because he had the shame and didn't know what to do with the shame. I was freed from the shame. I'm not shameful of it at all now.
1: No, and why would...
0: But I was freed by saying it.
1: Do you know what I think is very interesting? Because when you tell that story, and you are emotional, I see that, and I totally get that. I understand that you had that shame and everything. But the funny thing about shame is this. You can carry it like a dark stain.
0: Oh my God, forever.
1: And yet, when you say to me, I'm dyslexic, I shrug. Yeah. As in because...
0: I know, It means nothing to you.
1: I don't see the shame.
0: I don't see
1: the shame of dyslexia. I know people are dyslexic. It's just a way of processing, and so for externally, I don't know why someone feels ashamed of that, but internally we do, and that's true for an awful lot of shame. We feel it about ourselves, but if I was, I can't think. I'm not very shameful.
0: You're shameless.
1: There's an element of that. But if I had something I was really ashamed of and I said it to you, I'd say you'd be quite likely to go, so what?
0: I'm very much zero judgment on people.
1: Yeah, who cares? Yeah, like, yeah. That's not a big deal.
0: Yeah, yeah, no,
1: now, there are things you should be ashamed of, I suppose, although shame may be the wrong word. Like, I mean, if you murder somebody or you're cruel or things like that, I think those are things that are shameful.
0: For sure, of course.
1: But I think they aren't generally the types of things people feel ashamed of. I think people
0: who'll
1: generally...
0: do that?
1: If you're going to be someone who murders somebody and is cruel, you probably aren't very...
0: enjoyed being
1: you probably
0: person.
1: Don't feel shame. Yeah, yeah. But the things people generally feel shame around
0: outside their control.
1: Are things they should forgive themselves
0: like
1: for.
0: Their sexuality.
1: Things outside their control. Things aren't... People... I know an awful lot of women who feel ashamed because they're, like, a stone overweight.
0: I know.
1: And they...
0: Oh, absolutely.
1: That's, and, like, why is that something that generates shame, that your body is slightly bigger than someone else's body? This is a zero-sum game. Who cares? Like we're all different... heights. I mean, some people who are men who are short sometimes feel ashamed that they're short.
0: Oh, that's a huge thing.
1: You know what I mean?
0: Boys and the teenagers who aren't big or strong.
1: Yeah, men who are
0: shame.
1: Bald
0: yeah,
1: feel
0: yeah,
1: ashamed.
0: Yeah.
1: So we have these things, and I wish we could unpick it because it is so limiting for us as people when we carry that.
0: Well, it taints. It metastasizes.
1: It hollows us out. It makes us feel really bad about ourselves. So you have that negative, toxic view of yourself, which is very bad for you. And it limits
0: carry
1: you
0: it
1: in what you say and what you do. You know, as you say, you're hiding something. You're either hiding something physically. You think you're a bit overweight, so you won't put on a swimsuit. You won't swim in the sea with your kids. You're missing out on that.
0: Yeah, no, exactly.
1: For what?
0: For what, exactly.
1: For what end? And I also think that it's good to frame shame in the sense that life is very short. We, you know, in 100 years' time, everybody on the planet, more or less, that are currently here, will be gone, and there'll be a new crop.
0: And
1: of
0: all
1: us.
0: Your shame will be in the earth. There,
1: a new crop of us, a new
0: feeling shameful about whatever.
1: You know, we are like crops of humans.
0: Yeah, for
1: like
0: sure.
1: So like the way crops in the field. This year's corn will be gone, and next year's corn will be there. In 100 years' time. This crop, the crop that we exist in, the crop of 2026 will be
0: gone,
1: and some other crop will exist. Why torture ourselves when we're here for such a short period of time about bullshit and nonsense? It's because we are hardwired to care overly, I think, about what other people think of us.
0: We're hardwired. Absolutely. We're hardwired for social and for social feedback.
1: Social acceptance.
0: Yeah, social acceptance and feedback.
1: Self-acceptance.
0: That's hardwired. As you said from the start there, that is hardwired evolutionary into us because when we were starting off this journey as Homo sapiens, to be in our tribe was everything. To be outside that tribe was sudden death, certain death, absolutely. And so it hijacked signals in the brain to be inside, to be accepted, to seek acceptance.
1: But we're not in, our tribes are looser now.
0: Yeah, well, for sure.
1: And they can be because we have better ability to survive in smaller groups.
0: Exactly. The little family
1: alone.
0: Now is a tribe.
1: Yeah.
0: The families are.
1: And to me, like, social acceptance is how is that interaction between our heads and our hearts, and social acceptance is that's the space where shame can insert itself. But self-acceptance is a beautiful thing.
0: You know, what you're saying there is, it's so deep there about, like, you know, the next crop and what they... Because what we were shameful of 100 years ago isn't what we were shameful of today. So it's a social construction.
1: Social mores change.
0: Yeah. It changes.
1: It used to be you couldn't... Like, my mother was having newspaper around her skirt. Now we go out in hot pants and we don't give a monkeys. And nor should we, by the way. I'm not suggesting we should.
0: Yeah. But it's changed. You know what I mean? And so it does change. It moves with whatever.
1: And it's different
0: current.
1: In different cultures.
0: Yeah,
1: because I'm there saying we go out in hot pants, but there are women
0: cultures
1: in Afghanistan that you can't see their eyes.
0: For sure.
1: You know?
0: Yeah,
1: and so shame is very brutally exerted in certain cultures as well.
0: I mean, the honor, it's called honor killings. You know what I mean? It's based on shame. You know, you brought shame to the family. There's absolutely nothing honorable. But, like, you know, that's the idea that you've shamed us. Your daughter's gone out and slept with somebody.
1: Amazing
0: shamed
1: how
0: us.
1: There's more honor in being a murderer.
0: I know.
1: For some people than,
0: I know,
1: in,
0: the actual,
1: than actually
0: whatever.
1: Being with somebody else physically. It's a bizarre one. But
0: we live with it and it is corrosive. And what I'd always try to say when I'm trying to work with this, like, well, what is it that you're shameful of? Because, you know, if you pull that out into the light, because it exists in that dark.
1: One of the
0: space.
1: Hardest things is saying what you're ashamed of, isn't it? Like, because if you're actually ashamed of it, as you say, you hide it.
0: Yeah.
1: So
0: And you hold that thing like really.
1: And you're hanging on to it, and you're hiding it, and but when you're hiding it, you're hanging on to it, and you're not letting it go.
0: Like an alcoholic, you know, or an addict,
1: gambler.
0: They won't say it. They will hold on to it. One of the first things you have to say is, "Hello, I'm Richard Hogan. I'm an alcoholic." You have to say it, you know, to be able to.
1: It does take its power.
0: Yeah.

0: supposed to move on the conversation a small bit. Like, if somebody is experiencing
1: really shameful,
0: about, it usually isn't about something that they've done. It usually isn't. It's usually about something that they are or something that they feel about themselves.
1: You're right.
0: If it was something that they'd done, it's a slightly different thing. That might be
1: That's
0: more closer
1: guilt.
0: To guilt.
1: Yeah.
0: But shame is usually more innate than that. And so if somebody does feel shame about whatever it is, as you say, dyslexia, their sexuality,
1: outside their control,
0: their size, their appearance, their something, their intelligence, their whatever that they feel, how do they purge it?
1: It's a really good question, because I'm just like thinking of all the kids I've worked with. So many kids feel shameful, and I think we do it in this country terribly, particularly to girls, around hair colour.
0: Hair colour?
1: So like red hair. You know, a ginger, you know, you have all these kind of pejoratives, really negative things. And so what can you do with that? Okay, you can dye your hair, but you know what I mean? And so
0: red hair is quite beautiful.
1: It's gorgeous. Like, it's stunning, right? But I do think we make kids feel somewhat different or less valuable because around their hair colour. And what I'd always do when I'm working with just on all, I mean, I think you're right about body, all aspects of it, people feel shameful. I'd always say to them, like, let's write it down, first of all. What are you shameful of? Right, what is it? What is it that you have shame around? My body getting old. People feel shame around that. Remember the thing with Vogue there a couple of years ago when they had all the Christy Hurt, whatever they are, the big supermodels from the 90s, and they airbrushed every aspect of their face. I was like, there's a great message to show to people. Yeah. You should be shameful about getting old and all the rest of it. And so we feel great shame about it. So what I'd always say is write down what you feel shameful for. Like, I felt shame when my youngest daughter was born because she had a rare illness and it came from the male genetic code. Right, I felt a bit of shame there for sure. I knew it was, you know, I don't feel it now so much, but I, to be honest, sometimes when I feel like it's going to come back, diabetes and all that kind of stuff in our adolescence, I get worried and shameful, a little bit shameful.
0: I'm looking at you and I have my kind of pity face on, as in, I'm not being smart. I mean, I'm going, oh God, Richard, because to me, you see, like when you say you're dyslexic, I'm like, why would you feel ashamed about that?
1: Yeah.
0: But that's the irrational thing about shame. We're not, shame doesn't always make sense.
1: There can be no rationality.
0: Yes, I wouldn't have ever thought you would have felt ashamed of that, and nor do I think for a moment you should feel ashamed.
1: Yeah, of course.
0: Of that. Yet, that's not how shame works.
1: But I mean,
0: shame springs from us.
1: 100% of people who experienced, you know, very violent sexual assaults will often feel shame.
0: Yeah.
1: As in, like, why did I go out that night? I shouldn't have gone on that. I mean, that's completely misplaced.
0: That's like the great line from Gisèle Pelicot, the woman in France who was raped.
1: Oh, yeah.
0: Repeatedly while she was unconscious, being drugged by her husband. She said, "The shame is not ours. We must give back the shame to those who
1: deserve it."
0: Which was those men.
1: And that's what I'm trying to say. That's a brilliant line, because that's it. Misplaced shame.
0: But you're quite right.
1: Yeah.
0: The victims of sexual assaults carry enormous
1: More
0: amounts
1: guilt
0: of shame.
1: And shame. Like, and so that's what I'm saying. Write it down and have a look at it and say, did I have any control over this? Is this outside my control? If it's outside my control, maybe I need to leave it where it is. It's outside my control. It's not mine. It's
0: for some
1: else.
0: Reason, I know the Turkish word for shame, and I don't know why I even do it. It's ayıp.
1: And ayıp.
0: When I was in Turkey in 1995.
1: What did you do, Kira?
0: I didn't do anything bad. I was walking home with a friend.
1: Oh, someone
0: of mine.
1: Shouted at you?
0: No, worse than that. And but I was walking home, and I had a really short skirt, and it was in a summer resort place. By the way, this is not a justification. The practicalities of it. I had a really little short black dress on, walking home at 11 o'clock in the evening, or sometime like that, on the way home from a bar or wherever with my pal. I didn't hear the guy come up behind me, but he put his hand like right up my skirt, right up into my knickers, like into the back of my knickers, like so. I guess that's a sexual assault.
1: Oh, it is, yeah.
0: It's the only time that something like that has ever happened to me, like just this kind of... And I
1: incredible, powerless kind of like agency.
0: But I didn't know, and you won't necessarily be surprised at what I did. I didn't know what I was going to do. But I turned around and I didn't slap him. I punched him. And I didn't plan to. I didn't think about it. But I turned and I just swung wildly. But as it happened, I connected with him, which was probably accidental because I'm not very coordinated, to be honest. But I punched him because I was turning round because he was behind me, like with a big swing. Mm. And I knocked him over the bonnet of a car.
1: Fair play to you, Claire.
0: And then I started screaming at him, "Ayıp, ayıp," came from nowhere.
1: Where did you get that word from?
0: I don't know. I can't remember. But we had been in Turkey. I was a medical student. I was at a medical conference, and it was all international. And I don't know. I also knew the word for bread and water and a few things. I don't know
1: bread,
0: why.
1: Bread, water and shame.
0: I don't know why. I'll have a healthy serving of bread, water and shame. And I started screaming, I yip at him like this. And he got
1: scared.
0: And he ran. He ran up the road like miles.
1: Coward that
0: but
1: he
0: also
1: was.
0: Clutching his head because I think not only had I hit him, but I say he might have hit his head when he fell over the car. And it ended up really funny because myself and my pals, we saw this man running away into the distance and she goes, what the hell happened there? And I told her, and then we could see him and he was clutching his head and we ended up laughing at him, like shouting at him and laughing at him. Yeah. And weirdly, because of that, I never felt...
1: That violated, is it?
0: I never felt the disempowerment, I think, that goes with those things because I didn't feel disempowered, really, from the interaction and all of that. I certainly never felt ashamed. But it's interesting that shame was the word. Now, I only have...
1: Limited
0: Turkish.
1: So many girls would feel shame and think, God, maybe I shouldn't have worn the dress that short.
0: Yeah, I thought to myself, do you know what? It's not my fault. I should be able to wear whatever I want.
1: Yeah, absolutely.
0: And I did think that. But I know that it is incredibly common and almost universal that when something of that nature or in that area happens, that the person who has been violated does feel a sense of shame. And and Giselle Pellico is right. The shame is not yours. It's not ours. Shame is not ours. The shame is yours.
1: Yeah, yeah.
0: It's your answer.
1: And nowhere it should be. And that's figuring that out is how you deal with it.
0: And in many cultures around the world, that's totally skewed, where you still see when women are abused or assaulted or raped or any of those things, the shame is on the judgment is placed on them.
1: Yeah.
0: That's one of the most fundamental, awful aspects of how shame is used in society.
1: I think. Yeah, God, that's an incredible story.
0: It could have been worse.
1: Proud of you to hear that. My daughter should be the same.
0: I hit him pretty. Yeah, always say raise your girls to have teeth.
1: Have teeth in the world. I want them to.
0: I often wondered what I would do in those things, but it wasn't a conscious thing.
1: It was instinctive.
0: It was instinctive. Somebody was at me, so I hit them. No, it could have gotten worse if he had hit me back. Then God only knows what I would. You know what I mean?
1: Then I tried to run. You know what I mean? Hit him and run.
0: Yeah, but instead he ran. So it was quite interesting, but. But how do we get people to do that Giselle Pellico thing, to give the shame away, go of their
1: shame?
0: That's
1: what I'm saying, because shame exists, it just thrives in the silent spaces, in that kind of like hidden place where I held it for so long, where when you say it out, you're taking all the power. When you shouted shame at him, you're taking all the power away from that person, you're taking all the power away from that thing that you feel shameful about. And I would write it down and say, well, dyslexia, I had no power over that. It's not like anything like a kind of a character flaw.
0: It's like being ashamed of having brown eyes.
1: And people do feel ashamed of having red hair, and they do feel ashamed of being a stone overweight. They do feel ashamed. I mean, meeting my clinic boys who don't feel that they're in a rugby school and they're not strong, they're not big, they're not tall, they're 14 and they're small for the rest of the size of the class. The shame around their body and all. It's terrible stuff. And so what you're trying to do is get them to see what they have control over and what they don't have control over, and how to kind of like allow that to kind of... You're almost trying to integrate into your system, as in, like, yeah, I have dyslexia. Okay, big deal.
0: By the way, we have news.
1: Mm-hmm.
0: Bonus episodes, messy bits. Every week they mess you up. It lands on a Wednesday, but we're going to have a bonus episode where we deal with... I was going to say we're slightly more unfiltered, but we're not that filtered anyway. But where we deal with your queries and lots of other stuff as well. We're going to have little bonus episodes coming out now as well called Messy Bits. So follow for that as well.
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1: The countdown has begun in Disclosure Day.
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1: As the world teeters on the edge of nuclear war, a government whistleblower uncovers evidence that could change humanity forever. But when a TV meteorologist suddenly develops mysterious psychic abilities, she becomes the key to exposing a decades-long cover-up.
3: Do you understand what she's saying?
4: I hear. It's gibberish. 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
3: And I can.
1: Hunted by a powerful secret organization, two strangers are drawn together by a forgotten past, uncovering hidden memories, alien technology, and a conspiracy that stretches back to Roswell.
4: What did you steal?
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1: Disclosure Day is an epic sci-fi drama directed by Steven Spielberg, and it's in cinemas now.
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1: Everyone may have forgotten Peter Parker, but New York still needs Spider-Man.
2: Something bad was going to happen, and the only way to stop it was to make everyone forget about me.
1: 4 years after Doctor Strange's spell erased Peter Parker from the memories of everyone he loves, Peter has built a new life protecting New York from the shadows. But while Spider-Man has become one of the city's most trusted heroes, Peter is more alone than ever.
2: And sometimes Spider-Man has to do the hard thing, even if it breaks Peter Parker's heart.
1: Things get even more complicated when MJ and Ned return to New York just as a mysterious telepath begins attacking government facilities and taking control of anyone who gets in the way.
3: Spiders have 3 life cycles. When between cycles, it can leave the spider vulnerable to threats.
1: Packed with familiar faces, new threats, and plenty of Spider-Man action, Spider-Man Brand New Day is in cinemas now.
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1: Your new John Gibbons. Filan era morga. August is killed in scutte. Merhamplo, would I lie to you? Sunglasses in the rain. August PYT. Brina Shay Afask er Hello My Love Os Westlife Reeve. August, if you want to be loved, us picture this. August, Thing About You Os Deltra Grodrum. So tell Shay, go heal talk to the show. August, tell Shay a rash a niche. Shut on air on new again. Waves around your heart. Is there an John Gibbons of Tashi and the Colony in London? 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